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woke last night to the sound of thunder. How far off I sat and wondered. Started humming a song from 1962. Ain't it funny how the night moves when you just don't seem to have as much to lose. Strange how the night moves.

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We are 5 minutes away from Inside Twins here on the Treasure Island Baseball Network. 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

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We are 2 minutes away from Inside Twins here on the Treasure Island Baseball Network. 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
2: Welcome to Inside Twins. It is the final game of this series with the Angels and the final game before the All-Star break. I'm Corey Provis. We thank you for listening and celebrating a lot here this weekend, of course, being Twins Hall of Fame weekend. Dick Bramer went in yesterday and rightly deserved. And a guy that spent so many years with Dick Bramer is kind enough to join us here on our Sunday show, and that is the great Hall of Famer himself, Burt Blyleven. A lot to get to, but first, welcome back home.
3: Well, thank you, and happy Sunday to you.
2: Happy Sunday to you, my man. But being back here at the ballpark, when you arrived and got to the ballpark on Friday, what kind of feelings come back to you?
3: Memories of the great teams that they had here, of sometimes not so great teams. I watch the Twins almost nightly, and you're doing a great job along with your analyst, whoever it may be. But they're playing well. The offense, I like the way the versatility of all the different players, how they're playing so many different positions. You know, old school, a little upset still when I see a starter go five innings and says, you know, tip his hat. But the bullpen, I think, is going to be stronger. I think LaTroy Hawkins out there is teaching them the right things, and hopefully they can be a little bit better in the second half.
2: How much have you appreciated the first half of Joe Ryan, speaking of starting pitching?
3: Well, you know, he was injured there for a little bit, but I like the way he goes about his business. He attacks the strike zone. He's a guy that should be able to go six, seven, eight innings because he throws strikes. No fooling around. He has a lot of different animations out there, you know, the arms up and down. And I saw him throw a pitch the other day, and I think he went to both knees after he threw the ball, and it's like, wow. Thank goodness it was over the plate and didn't go a country mile.
2: You know, too bad he's hurt right now, but you were here and have been here from day one with Byron Buxton, and seeing where he's come from to where he's at now, how much do you appreciate the fact that not just the loyalty that he has shown to this town, to this team, to this Twins territory here, but just the kind of man and person he's become?
3: Corey, as a former pitcher, a starter, I wanted guys like Buxton behind me because you knew he gave it all. And that's all you ask as a pitcher. I'm going to throw the ball over the plate. Hopefully I can keep it at a ballpark, left center, right center. He's going to catch it. He's been a great addition to the Twins organization, and hopefully he's going to be here for a long time. Get healthy and lead these guys hopefully into a wild card.
2: You mentioned that you watch the games, you know, every night. You're following along, you know, day after day. And what have you learned about Derek Shelton taking over managing here for the first time?
3: Well, you know, Derek came from the Pirates, and I kind of followed the Pirates a lot because, you know, we won the World Series in 79 there, but a class man. I think you have a guy that I think is a player's manager, I'd have to say he is, that he knows how difficult it is to play the game. And I think he respects his teammates, and I think the teammates respect him, and that's all you want. It's kind of like Tom Kelly. Same thing. You know, Tom Kelly went about his business, but you work your butt off because you're playing for Tom Kelly. And that's all he expected. Get out there. Give me 100%. It's not always going to go your way. You know, you hope that 80% of the time it does.
2: I'm glad you mentioned Shelty and coming from Pittsburgh, because after he lost that job and he was doing a bunch of interviews, and he said, if I could do anything over, it would be I have to do a better job of communicating with my players. And he made that very clear from the outset that he said, look, these guys are not always going to like what I have to say, but they know exactly where I'm coming from. Being a former player, you may not like the answer, but at least you're getting an honest approach.
3: I like the answer. Tell me if I'm doing something wrong. I never minded that because then I would work on it. You know, it's like you're with your pitching coach. If he sees something that can make me better, I want to know. And if my manager tells me, hey, you know, you got to back up third better, you know, you got to get over to first base. Yeah, I've got to do that. That's something I got to work on.
2: I want to spend some time now talking about the man that we all honored here yesterday. The first time you met Dick Bramer, I'm guessing going back to your playing days, do you remember that fondly, vividly?
3: Well, he started in 1983. I was not with the club at that time. I don't know where I was. I think Cleveland, 5 years. I think I still remember Cleveland. But I got to work with him for 25 years. 16 years in a row, we did every game that was televised. Class act. I'm so happy and proud. And that he's going into the Twins Hall of Fame. He definitely deserves it. I believe, you know, you have Halsey Hall, you have Herb Carneal, you have John Gordon. I think Dick is the first color TV personnel to go into the Twins Hall of Fame.
2: How did Bert become a broadcaster? How did that all come to be that came to you and said, hey, do you want to give this a try?
3: Well, I was going through a divorce, and I needed something to do. I think I was out in California. Tim Mead, who was a good friend of mine, is with the Angels. Everybody in baseball knows Tim Mead. He asked me if I would do a couple college games, which I did, and I really enjoyed it. My first guy I ever worked with was Steve Fizziak. We went up to Washington to do a Washington State game against, I believe, USC. And I enjoyed it. And Dave St. Peter heard, I guess, I was starting to do it. And Tommy John was the analyst at that time. And Dave gave me a call, and he asked me if I would do the three games out in Anaheim when they were playing the Angels, the Twins were. And I did it with Dick, and I enjoyed every minute of it. And I just felt that we had this bond that, you know, kind of a sometimes the odd couple type bond, but we got along really good. And I think I got my job because at the end of the third game of the three series, Dick says to me, he said, well, I really enjoyed working with you, Big Bert. And I said, well, thank you, Big Dick. You know, and the Twins hired me.
2: You've told this story so many times, but I don't think our audience would mind hearing it again. How did Circle Me Bert happen?
3: We were in Kansas City, John Stroh in the truck. I came to the ballpark early, and I'm looking at this extra monitor, and I talked to him and he talked back to the truck, and I said, we have three monitors. He said, one's a telestrator. I said, what's that? So he said, you know, like John Madden in the NFL, he'd do the X's and the O's and run the defense and show all that stuff. And he said, we want you to try it. Well, if a ball is hit in the left center, I'm not going to follow the ball. It's on the air. So John, about the sixth inning, said, come on, you got to do something. Well, we came out of a break in Kansas City at Kauffman Stadium at the time. There was a Twins fan sitting up in the upper deck, and he had Twins apparel on. And I said, well, I'm going to use it. Here, son, you were hereby circled. And it went from that was the last day, like a Sunday. We went to Detroit, and I could still picture the sign out in left field. Somebody wrote, we drove 646 miles from Detroit Lakes to watch the Twins win. And I circled them. And then when we came home, more and more people brought, Circle Me Bert signs. I think the best one I ever signed, though, was here. And there were four nuns sitting with a huge sign, and they had their faces in this sign, Circle Me Bert. And of course, they gave me the opportunity to sign, and I said, sisters, you are all hereby circled. And I told Dick, I'm going to heaven.
2: That is so great. Chatting here with Hall of Famer Bert Blyleven back in town for a Twins Hall of Fame weekend. We'll take a break, come back, and continue this great conversation next right here on your home for Twins baseball.
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2: 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Twins and the Angels, third and final game coming up here in just a bit. You know, I think what makes Dick Bramer so special, and you got to see this firsthand for more than, what, two decades, you know, from a small town, right? And I think the way that Dick to this day still connects with not just people in the big cities, but the small towns. Don't you think that really resonated with Twins territory from day one?
3: Well, I think in Dumont, you know, where he grew up, he was born in St. Paul, but when he grew up in Dumont, you know, he's kind of a legend there. I think they have a sign. I stopped one time and tried to cut it down, but they caught me. But then, you know, he went to Staples High School. And the story is, and I said it in my speech yesterday, that he went out for the baseball team and he got cut. And here is, you know, I'm sure like every young kid, you dream about wanting to play Major League Baseball. And all of a sudden he gets cut from the high school baseball team. He played basketball, but he had a teacher, I guess, that said, Dick, you got a great voice. Maybe that's the direction you should go. And sure enough, that's the direction he went. He started off in radio as, I think, was it Duke in the Dark? And then he went, started doing Twins games while Harmon Killebrew was there, and also Pat Hughes, the Hall of Famer. Yeah, so that's kind of where Dick started, and then he got the play-by-play job.
2: Just a great career, and it was a great tribute yesterday here at the ballpark. Speaking of the Twins Hall of Fame, I know that Jim Cott is hoping to start a veterans committee for the Twins Hall of Fame. What's your take on that and how important that could be for this Hall of Fame moving forward?
3: Well, first of all, these guys, I believe there's 21 of us that are here, you know, this weekend that we're here. And I can't, of course, we miss Rod Carew. You know, Tony Oliva's sad to say, you know, we're all going to say a prayer for him, for his family. But I think it's a good idea. I mean, you know, I think Julie does a great job in the front office of putting the veterans together and giving us opportunities to get back into the community. There's a lot of Twins players that live here. I think it's a great idea. But I thanked all the players that came. You have to show up. It's like going to the Hall of Fame. Why wouldn't you want to go to the Baseball Hall of Fame? And there's a lot of guys that don't want to go. I know health issues, stuff like that, like Rod. But if he was healthy, he would be here for sure.
2: Yeah, guys like, you know, the late Al Worthington. There's so many great names here. Roy Smalley, you know, of course, you know, so deserving to get in. And, you know, we're lucky enough to travel around the country. We get to see other teams at their Hall of Fame ceremony, and probably a little biased here, but just when you're here for this, and then in the past, when you see the names come in, when you see the names and the jackets go on, these are not just Twins Hall of Famers. These are like yourself. These are some of the giants of our game. So it does seem extra special here.
3: Yeah, you go back to 61, you think of Harmon Killebrew, you know, Bob Allison, you think of guys that really became Minnesota household names, Camilo Pasquale, you know, and then, you know, just Jim Cott, Jim Perry, Louis Tion, Dave Boswell. Those were the four guys when I first came up that was in the starting rotation. And Bozzy and Tion got hurt, and that gave me the opportunity to come up. But just the history of the game here since 1961, there's one guy I keep voting for, but he is not in yet, and that's Frank Quillacy. I really feel that Frank Quillacy should be in the Twins Hall of Fame only because he played. He was part of the 65 World Series. He managed. He was one of my manager. Then he came up in the broadcast booth. And you're not going to be a more of a ambassador to Twins baseball when Frank Quillacy was with us.
2: Out of Chicago right there, and then Frank Quillacy. We'll take our last break, come back, and a lot to get to with Burt Blylevin. Inside Twins, Game 3, Twins and the Angels coming up next right here on your home for Twins baseball.
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8: 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Because I think it's a classic.
9: Well, I was only 19 years old. We didn't have the cell phones and all that stuff. And the first batter I ever faced was facing the Washington Senators in Washington. My first major league start, June 6th, I believe, 1970. Yeah, 1970. I'm getting old. I have to
8: remember
9: all this stuff. But first hitter I ever faced, Lee May, left-handed hitter, hit a home run. Well, Frank Howard was in batting third in that lineup, and Ted Williams was the manager of the Washington Senators, and my dad was a huge Frank Howard fan when he played for the Dodgers. My dad grew up, he was a Dodger fan all the way, loved Frank Howard, loved him. And I gave up the home run. Bill Rigney was a manager. As Lee May crossed third base, Bill Rigney's coming out, and I'm thinking, uh-oh. My back of my bubblegum card, I'm 0-1. They scored me a run in the first inning, so I would have left the game 1-1 with no record and ERA of infinity. But anyway, the game went on. He left me in there, and he said one of the best things he ever said that I still remember. He said, "Bert, don't worry about it. That's not the last home run you'll give up." Well, I only gave up 429 after that. But we ended up winning the ball game 2-1. I went 7 innings. Ron Paranowski pitched the final 2 shutout innings for me. And, of course, I'm excited. I have to go back to the hotel and call mom and dad. So I call them up, and they already had heard that I won the game. So I'm talking to my mother in her Dutch accent, you know, and we talk a little bit. And I says, "Is Pops there?" My dad. He said, "Yeah, hold on." He comes to the phone. He goes, "Well, congratulations, son." He said, "Oh, by the way,

0: You won. That's very good. He said, by the way, how did Frank Howard do against you? I said, Dad, 0 for 3, and I struck him out once. Dad? He hung up on me. He wanted Frank Howard to take me deep.
1: So you struck out Dad's favorite player, and he just hung up the phone on you right there on the spot. Just a great, great moment. You know, speaking of the Hall of Fame, you'll be back in Cooperstown later this month. You inducted back in 2011. Has the novelty at all worn off? All these years you've had a chance to go back.
0: No, I look at this as a Twins Hall of Fame, just like the Baseball Hall of Fame. It's an honor to go back. I'm surprised that some guys don't go back. But as long as I'm, God willing, I'm on this side of the grass, I will. My wife Gail and I will go back to the Hall of Fame and enjoy it. This year, a fellow Dutchman is going to go in, Andrew Jones, Carlos Beltre, and also Jeff Kent. So it should be a nice turnout. I saw Andrew Jones when we were playing in Florida. He was a manager of the Dutch team. So.
1: Great player. I mean, outstanding center fielder for the Braves and all those great teams under Bobby Cox for many, many years. When you're back in Cooperstown and you guys start talking about the game and maybe you have some one-on-one time with the commissioner, does it get heated or is there a lot of just you ask, he answers, and just good back-and-forth dialogue about the game?
0: You know, Corey, back then we didn't really have a lot of communication with the opposing players, so there was a lot of guys I didn't like, you know. I mean, I'm a pitcher. Why would I go up to Mike Schmidt and say hello? You know, but you find out that they're really nice, believe it or not. But the table I would sit on, usually with Fergie Jenkins, Gaylord Perry, God rest his soul, we'd always sit, the pitchers would kind of sit together, Goose Gossage, you know. And then you got the hitters over there, you know. So there is that kind of a mixture of tables that you got all the bad guys over there and all the good pitchers over here.
1: Where's Molitor and all that? Where does he kind of sit?
0: Well, sits next to, I'm sure, Robin Yount, you know, over there. They're the hitters. They, you know what? There was a table, and I have a picture of it. There was like eight of them. And somebody said, you know, there's probably almost over 1,000 home runs hit by that table. Frank Thomas is sitting there, Jim Thome, you know, and so on. And I went up and I said, I bet you guys probably hit a couple off of me, didn't you? And I walked out.
1: That's too good. When you get a chance now, whether that's for an event like this weekend, even spring training, to interact with current pitchers, you know, guys in the bullpen, guys in the rotation, Twins players, what kind of questions are you asking them, and maybe even vice versa? What kind of dialogue goes on between you and them now?
0: I have the opportunity to be with the club for 3 weeks in spring training, and you know, talking to Joe Ryan or Bradley or, you know, Ober, basically attack the strike zone. Don't be afraid. I watch the game sometimes throwing a 3-1 when you got a 4-run lead and they're throwing a 3-1 breaking ball. Attack the strike zone. Don't be afraid of contact. I think that's the biggest thing I learned early on is you're going to make mistakes, you know, but then all of a sudden they're going to have those days where you pitch a shutout. You go 9 innings. It's a different mindset today, which I don't particularly care for with a pitch count. But always, everybody asked me, I said, you know, did you guys have pitch counts back in your days? I said, no, not really. Well, how did they know? I said, well, the hitters let us know when we were done. That was it. So, you know, having the complete games and the shutouts and the innings pitch, that's what you want to do.
1: I've enjoyed the ABS, you know, challenges. I just think it's good theater. So at this point, you know, Derek Shelton from the outset, he did not want any of his pitchers challenging a pitch. It was all about catchers and hitters because he said pitchers are too emotional. Is he right?
0: I agree. Yeah. I mean, to me, every pitch, if I threw a curveball in the dirt, that crossed the plate as a strike, gosh darn it. You know, and if you go in on a left-hander and say you're about a foot in, to me, that's a good pitch. Where you hang a curveball and he pops it up, that's a good pitch. You hang a curveball and he hits it 400 feet, not so good.
1: How did you track? I mean, Rod Carew talked about during his playing career, he kept a diary. He kept a kind of a journal about how he did against certain pitchers and, you know, streaks he was on, the good, the bad, the indifferent. How did you track your data, your results in real time?
0: Well, say I pitched against Detroit, okay, and I pitched on a Sunday, and I know that we had a four-man rotation, might have Monday off, so I would pitch probably Thursday or Friday. I would look at the newspaper, but I would also be maybe ahead. If we're going to go play the Yankees, I want to see what Mattingly has done over the last 3 days. Is he, you know, 10 for 15? It tells me he's swinging a pretty good bat. But I didn't really go off a lot of that. I knew if I could control both sides of the plate with my fastball and mix in a changeup, but my curveball was my out pitch. I had to get ahead with my fastball to get that strikeout.
1: Well, this was great, man. I can't thank you enough for your time. Always great to see you here this weekend. Congratulations and all the best to you and Gail and your entire family. But great to see you for Twins Hall of Fame weekend, and have a good time at Cooperstown later this month.
0: And same to you, Corey. God bless you, man.
1: That's right there. Burt Blylevin, we'll take a break, come back. Twins baseball is coming up. Game 3, Twins and the Angels, right here on your home for Twins baseball.

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9: We put a bow on what has been an enjoyable first half for the Minnesota Twins. Today, they try and win a rubber game against the Angels and get to within one game of 500 before the All-Star break. Hello and welcome to the Menards pregame lineup card. I'm John Vitas. Chris and Paul will join us in just a minute. It's another hot day here at the ballpark as the Twins try and keep their offense rolling. Minnesota averaging 5.7 runs per game over the last 30 days. That's the best mark in the American League. Let's take a look at how the offense helped the Twins pick up another win yesterday in our Twins Rewind. Twins trying to even up the series with Joe Ryan taking on Ryan Johnson. The game was scoreless into the bottom of the second, which is when Cody Clemens drew a leadoff walk. And then Johnson grooved a first pitch fastball to Royce Lewis, who crushed a two-run homer into the second deck and left, his 10th of the year, 108 off the bat, and the Twins led 2-0. Caratini then walked before advancing to third on a ground out and a single. Before scoring on a Luke Keyshaw sack fly, it was 3-0 Twins. The Angels fought back, though, against Joe. Zach Neto singled to start the third, and then Mike Trout moved him to third with a double. Two batters later, Jorge Soler smoked a double into the left field corner, and the Halos cut the deficit to 3-2. From there, Ryan Wood settled in, retiring 11 of the next 13, fanning six over six innings of two-run ball. Tommy Nance came in for his Twins debut in the seventh and gave up a game-tying single to Nolan Schanuel. But the Twins wasted no time battling back. Lewis started the bottom of the seventh with a double and then represented the lead at second base with Victor Caratini coming up.
10: First pitch to Caratini, pulled into the left field corner. It may not matter. That's down and roll into the wall. Here comes Royce Lewis. He'll touch home. Back-to-back doubles for the Twins to open the seventh. They retake the lead. It's 4-3 here at Target Field.
9: Huge swing there from Caratini, which was followed by a big swing from Allen Roden, an RBI single to make it 5-3 Twins. Usuk Go worked a scoreless eighth in just his second major league outing, and Yoendris Gomez got into some trouble but was able to polish off the ball game for his 11th save of the season. Twins win it 5-3. Well, as they go for the series today, the Twins will hand the ball to Taj Bradley. Taj today can become the first Twins pitcher since Johan Santana in 2006 to log three consecutive starts with double-digit strikeouts. He's been great of late and is now 11th in MLB in strikeouts per nine. Meanwhile, the Twins will have to deal with the power sinker of Jose Soriano. The Angels righty has really had a tale of two different seasons, a 1.66 ERA through his first nine starts, but then a 5.23 ERA in his last 10. He did notch a quality start his last time out against the Rangers. Well, as we get ready for first pitch, let's bring in the men who will be on the call today, as we are at the park, courtesy of Treasure Island Resort and Casino. Chris Atterbury and Paul Molitor join me in the booth. And Paul, wanted to start with you. When you go up against a guy in Soriano who you know what you're getting, but he's also really good, a 53% ground ball rate, which is right at the top of the league. As a hitter, how do you approach a guy like that?
11: Well, it'll be interesting to see, because Soriano at times this year has had command issues. So it's that ability to keep him in the zone, and when you see that sinker down, make sure it's at a level where it stays in the strike zone. You know, he kind of uses all his pitches pretty equally, that sinker, the four-seam, the knuckle curve, and the splitter. Most of his strikeouts come on that knuckle curve, but I think the hitters probably, especially from the right-handed side, where Soriano has really good opposing batting average, I think it's like 188 against right-handed hitters, really try to stay inside that sinker and make sure you get it elevated.
10: Yeah, if you see busy infielders, it's a long day for the Twins. You don't want to see the infielders worn out looking for the water bottle, because that means he's doing something right. Paul's right on with the command issues. It's been spotty. Wasn't walking guys early when the ERA was microscopic, but now he's third in the league in walks. Only two pitchers have walked more in the American League. If he can get some traffic out there, now sometimes he can mitigate that with all those ground balls. We saw, what, three double plays the other day against Ryan Johnson. But if you can take advantage of that, which the Twins have been pretty good at this year, a chance to do some damage.
9: Twins offense have had some of their best days against some of the best pitchers in the league here in the first half, so we'll see if they can keep that going today. Great opportunity for Bradley to make a little history today with double-digit strikeouts in each of his last two outings. But, Paul, I was curious about the effect of this being the final game before the All-Star break. Guys have that in the back of their minds. Bradley wants to set him up to strike him out. Is that a little bit of a tug of war where, of course, Bradley's a strikeout guy, but maybe hitters will be swinging early today?
11: Well, the whole concept of an All-Star break, it's really human nature for your mind to kind of drift forward and imagine not having to come to the park for 3 or 4 days. But yeah, for Bradley today, he's coming off a couple of really good starts, high strikeout numbers. It's actually a really nice matchup for the last game of the first half, and it would be really nice for the Twins to finish off that first half, which has been way more competitive than a lot of people thought, to win 2 out of 3, another series, and feel good about yourself before you have to return to action next Friday in Chicago.
10: I want to give Kurt Suzuki some credit here, because the last 2 days, the Angels have not looked like a team that's 20 games under, staggering into the All-Star break. They've looked like a team that has some fight in them, and I think at times they've been the team with more energy offensively the last couple of days. And so I think the onus is on which team can bring the energy today that isn't already on the plane.
11: And I'm with you on Kurt there, because compounded with their rough first half, they did have that really late flight coming in here on Thursday night. So they've been very competitive here the first two games.
9: Yeah, they've looked a lot better than their record shows, no doubt about it, in the series.
10: And Taj is an energy guy. When he's going well, he's got a childish enthusiasm about him that's infectious. And when he's got the smile and he's pumping his fist and he's moving with a good rhythm, he can elevate the guys around him. So let's look for that early from Taj.
9: Yeah, we'll definitely keep an eye on that. Guys, looking forward to the call. And Chris, if I don't see you after the game, enjoy your All-Star break.
10: I appreciate it, sir.
9: Absolutely. Of course, we'll catch up with Paul here after the game as well. We've been at the park thanks to Treasure Island Resort and Casino, the exclusive casino partner of the Minnesota Twins. 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Well, after today's game, manager Derek Shelton is headed to Philadelphia to assist the Blue Jays staff at the All-Star game, and that was the topic of today's Sunday Kid Question.
12: What are you going to manage in the All-Star game? What am I going to manage? Well, I don't know how much I'm going to do. I got to wait for John Schneider because he's the actual manager. I'm just kind of the honorary guy. So whatever he asks me to do, I'm going to do. But I am excited because the opportunity to be not only with Joe and Byron, our own two players, but be around the best players in the game and be able to talk to them should be a really fun and exciting time.
9: Yeah, Shelty, a chance to chop it up with the American League All-Stars the next couple of days. Well, we're just getting started on the pregame show. Shelty will give us some pregame thoughts next, and then Paul goes behind the batting cage with everyday Eddie Guardado. They'll discuss how Eddie got the nickname, relive some of the glory days, and explain what it was like growing up in a big family. And last but not least, Twins assistant GM Sean Johnson recaps day one of this year's MLB draft, complete with scouting reports on the Twins' top five picks. That's all today here on your home for Twins baseball.
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9: Coming to you live on the Menards pregame lineup card, getting ready for the series finale between the Twins and Angels, a series brought to you by Nabisco and Oreo. No matter where you're going this summer, stock up on delicious Oreo cookies that make every adventure better, from the beach to the barbecue. Derek Shelton sat down with the media before today's game and was asked about Royce Lewis's big day yesterday and what Royce's roller coaster first half has been like.
12: Well, yeah, it was good to see him have the last couple days good at bats because he came back and he'd been hot and he'd gone through that little bit of a lull. You know, I think it's another piece into our offense, and you know, it was something that I feel was definitely needed in terms of sending him down and getting him back right. But I think when he went down, we told him like the best version is him on our club, and he's done a nice job since he's come back. Yeah, I mean, he has a ton of energy. So bringing him back in, and the fact when he's playing well, the energy that he brings is definitely something that I think we feed off of.
9: Yeah, hopefully Royce can keep that energy going for the Twins lineup today. There was an injury update today from Shelty. Cole Sands made his second rehab appearance for St. Paul yesterday, tossing another scoreless inning. But Shelty says the Twins aren't ready to activate him quite yet.
12: No, our expectation is I think right now he's going to go to Florida. Okay. and be in Florida because they're the only people that are still playing, and we just need to continue to get him built up. So there's not enough volume right now for him to join us yet.
26: Yeah.
12: Yeah, I mean, the report I got on it was a scoreless inning. I got the number of pitches and everything was fine. I think as we've talked about, and especially with Cole, we just got to figure out how he feels the next day and kind of work from there. But overall, everything was encouraging.
9: Yeah, adding Sands would basically feel like a trade deadline pickup if he's able to come back in the near future. Well, after the break, Molly goes behind the batting cage with Eddie Gordado, only on your home for Twins baseball.
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9: Getting ready for some Sunday afternoon baseball today. And a Sunday, of course, means a behind-the-batting-cage chat brought to you by Coordinated Business Systems. And for today's conversation, I turn things over to Paul Molitor, who is joined by Twins Hall of Famer Eddie Gordado.
27: Welcome to Behind the Batting Cage, and I am privileged today to have a good friend of mine for over 30 years, Eddie Gordado. Eddie, great to see you. Thanks for coming on, and welcome back to the Twin City.
28: Well, Molly, thanks for having me, and yeah, it's always great to be back, no doubt. So
27: yeah, when I have a chance to do these, which isn't too often, I like to kind of reminisce about different chapters of people's lives and things they've been through. Take me back a little bit to your early days growing up in Stockton.
28: Oh, shoot. Well, I think everybody knows Stockton, right? Like Stockton, California, the 209 area.
27: Sure.
28: Being a child with my mom and dad from 9 brothers and sisters. At the time, we called the ghetto. I don't know what they call it now. But, you know, my dad working every day and just sure. being a kid, didn't have much growing up, but did not know it.
27: Yeah. Well, I think we share that, and we both had large families. I had 6 sisters and a brother, and one thing that really stuck out was my dad's, his work ethic, right? And how that kind of carries over to what we did. Well, you toiled your way through the minor leagues and dream fulfilled. You eventually got to the major leagues. I think it was 96 when the transition from starter to bullpen kind of took place. And you ran with that opportunity.
28: I remember clearly, I think I'd had maybe a handful of starts in 96. Well, I think I had like 25 big league starts total. And I always say this, it's like Mike Tyson punching you. I was getting my stuff pushed in a little bit, right? So 96, I got a start against Detroit. And I did okay. So I guess, you know, Tom Kelly goes, all right, give him another shot. Right. And then that next shot was probably not good. Then they put me in the bullpen, and then I just took off from there. I can't tell you how it happened, but all I can tell you that I wanted to stay in the big leagues.
27: Sure. So. Well, yeah, it turned out to be a great career move for you. We all know how well and how long you pitched. I think 83 appearances in 96, that's a lot in today's game, maybe 70 some people top out at. And I think that kind of maybe when the Everyday Eddie thing started. I have never really asked you about that nickname and if it was something that you embraced and kind of were proud of the fact that people could count on you every day.
28: Oh, obviously, Molly, you know, having a nickname in this game is pretty fun. It's pretty cool. And I got to give credit to who gave it to me. It was Patrick Royce, our writer here. Actually, I saw him last night. When you hear it and you're playing in the moment, you're not really paying attention to it. So as the years went by and, you know, you start pitching in all these games, you kind of start to notice it a little bit better. When you really notice it, when you're retired, people start calling you every day, Eddie. Hey, every day, you know. So it's pretty cool.
27: Yeah, I think that's a great sign of respect. If you don't get a nickname, you know, they're not going to be remembering you very long, right? Won't touch too much on your career, but just quickly, 2002, All-Star, 45 saves, which I think broke the Twins record. Rick Aguilera maybe had it before that. But that had to have been a really fun season, breaking that record and have a chance to pitch in that All-Star game.
28: Oh, no doubt. You never play this game to be an All-Star. That's just me. I just want to be good. Just want to be good. I want to be a good teammate. And obviously, things happen, and I became an All-Star. But also, Rick Aguilera was my mentor, too, you know, at the time. I was 22 years old.
27: Yeah, that's a good one to have.
28: Yeah, so he taught me a lot, and then I happened to pass him in the all-time appearance in games, you know, so it kind of runs back and forth there.
27: Yeah, I saw that I was 600 and some appearances for the Twins.
28: Yeah.
27: Right? That's pretty impressive, obviously. Leaving the Twins, you know, Seattle, Cincinnati, Texas, you got back here for a little bit at the end, but I want to transition a little bit to a quote that I saw that you made once you decided to step away from the game. And I'm paraphrasing, it's not exact, but you talked about you were looking forward to a new chapter, which included your excitement about more time with your kids.
28: Oh, yeah.
27: And you just said, I love them so much and I can't wait for this new chapter. So that's awesome. It kind of speaks to your character. It just kind of give us a brief update. You got Nico, Jacob, and beautiful Ava.
28: Yeah, everybody, Molly, thanks for asking that. You know, obviously, you got kids, so we all, that's what it's about.
27: Sure.
28: Absolutely, Nico's doing good. He's still an actor. He's doing great.
27: Got his looks from his mom.
28: Right. Yeah. I always say he looks from me and the brains. Anyway, Jacob is with the Angels organization, is in A-ball, right where he wants to be. But that's with all hard work. Obviously, we know how that goes in this game. And then you go talk to what's really dear to my heart. My boys I love.
27: Mm-hmm.
28: My wife I love. But Ava, man, you know, she's autistic,
27: right.
28: Nonverbal. Molly, I got to say this. We say our prayers every night, right? And even when I'm on, like, here, she FaceTimes me, and I say my prayers with her. So that's very touching. But what we do when we say our prayers, you know, I say we thank the world, right? But at the end, I go, what's Ava going to do? And you know what she says? Shock the world. And that's exactly what she's doing now.
27: Yeah.
28: So I say, you are shocking the world.
27: Well, you and I have shared a lot about her journey along the way, and really miracles did happen from her early childhood to where she's come, just a brilliant young woman. So happy. It's great to hear when prayers are answered, too. But anyways, always great to see you, and best to you and your family. Appreciate you coming on.
28: Molly, thanks for having me. Always good to see you, bro.
27: Yeah. Thanks, Eddie. All right, let's send it back to the studio.
5: Now, really touching look into the Gordado family. We appreciate Eddie sharing all of that. So great to see him and all of the Twins Hall of Famers in town this weekend. 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Our day one draft recap is coming up next, but first, it's our Sunday spotlight courtesy of the Salvation Army here on your home for Twins baseball.
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5: We're going to keep it right here during the break today to highlight our weekly Salvation Army Sunday Spotlight. Today we're joined by Lieutenant Adam Hines, who leads the Salvation Army Lakewood Worship and Service Center in Maplewood, Minnesota. Adam, thanks for joining us.
6: Thanks again, John, for having us. It's a great opportunity.
5: Absolutely. Now, You've been at Lakewood now for 4 years. I'm sure needs have evolved. Things have changed over those 4 years. But what are some of the cooler new initiatives that you've started?
6: Yeah, so one of the things we've done in our building a lot in the last about a year or so is working more directly with homeless and unsheltered folks in our community. And that's been great in our social services side. We have started what is called 2K Tuesdays. Well, we're playing some NBA 2K with some kids in the afternoon one day a week. And we're looking to expand that just because, again, an opportunity for us to create community in a safe and positive environment for young people. So we're excited about that initiative to kick off. We started last week, and we'll see how things progress to the next couple months as we get back to thinking about that school year starting in September.
5: Yeah, who's not going to love playing 2K?
6: Who doesn't love 2K? And we do basketball on Sunday nights with young, like a lot of young men, young adults. And I mentioned 2K, and their ears just perked right up. So here we are, scope from 12 to 25. The look doesn't change. Excitement galore.
5: Yeah, they get to play basketball for real and on the video
6: games.
5: That's
6: right.
5: That's fantastic. And last but not least, for people who are tuned in that want to be able to support your team's efforts, how can they help?
6: Right. So I'm going to say there's three. The first one is prayer. And we are authentically connected to prayer in our organization. So people can pray for our organization. The second one is they can be donors. $1, $5, $10, more than that. Donations help us across the year, especially year-round. And then act. Become a volunteer. Find ways to get interacted with, whether it's a thrift store or that's at a local we call core or church setting, at one of our social service outreach offices across the Twin Cities. So that's three ways that people can be actively involved in the work that we do so that we just gets bigger every day.
5: Well, Lieutenant Adam Hines, thank you so much for sharing what the Salvation Army does and all that you've done for the organization and the folks here of the Twin Cities. We appreciate it.
6: It is an honor. Thanks for having me.
5: And if you're tuned in and want to learn more, get some information, or make a donation, you can visit SalvationArmyNorth.org.
8: This is the Treasure Island Baseball Network.
5: John Vita is finishing up the Menards pregame lineup card with today's twin storyline, which is the draft. Day two of the draft is well underway after the Twins made 5 picks during day one yesterday. Twins assistant GM Sean Johnson discussed the Twins' day one picks during a press conference last night, starting with the selection of the 3rd overall pick, catcher Vaughn Lackey.
11: So he's super athletic. He can really run defensively. He can really throw. He's athletic. He blocks. He does all the little things that you want to see a catcher do. He can take charge on the field. You, like I said, you can't take your eyes off him when he's out there. His presence is really good. All the things you want to see, the intangibles, he has them.
5: Lackey is exciting and well-rounded as you'd like to see with a 3rd overall pick. With their 2nd-round pick yesterday, the Twins took catcher Carson Tinney out of the University of Texas.
13: You get under the hood with some of these guys. He's got some of the highest exit velocities in this class. He's got huge power. He can really throw. We think his defensive skills are in a good spot, and we think we can make him even better. He hasn't been a catcher his whole life, but we trust that player development can do a lot of good things with what he can do.
5: Yeah, so a loud bat for Tinney, but some questions about his defense. A similar profile to when the Twins took Ryan Jeffers in the same round back in 2018. Johnson explained why he thinks the Twins can turn Tinney into a major league catcher.
13: Yeah, I think the raw ingredients are there, right? He can really throw. From everything we've looked at, his defensive stuff under the hood was solid. You know, he's wired to really want to work at it and improve and take steps forward. So as long as the effort's there and the will to do that is there, we feel good about what we can do on our side once we get him in our system, that we can turn him into a viable catcher.
5: This is the first time the Twins have ever taken 2 catchers to start a draft. Johnson promised that the group was not trying to make any history or draft on need, but that the opportunity to get 2 catchers of this caliber was too good to pass up.
13: There's usually not a ton of catching that shows up at the top of our boards. And usually when they do, there's only a couple. And if your picks don't line up with them, you're usually going to get shut out. So it just happened to be a function of there was a pretty good college catching group, I think, that went off the board today. And we picked right in the right range where those players were going to go, where we anticipated them going. So it's really the stars lining up for that outcome. No one would ever anticipate taking more than one catcher or a catcher. A lot of times you get shut out. We feel like, you know, over the last however far you want to go back, we've missed out on a lot of catchers that we wish we had. So to get 2 of them in the same day feels really good.
5: Yeah, you can tell that Sean felt like it might be years before two catchers like that were available to them in the same draft. With their third and fifth picks yesterday, the Twins took a couple of right-handed starting pitchers out of Power Conference colleges, Brett Renfro out of Virginia Tech and Tommy Lepore out of TCU.
13: So with Renfro, really fits our mold of college starter, really good strike thrower, full mix of pitches that we think we can enhance and optimize even more once we sign him, and really good makeup. Both guys, tremendous makeup guys who we think can end up as starting pitcher candidates. And, you know, Lepore probably goes in a little bit higher of a range on the board, a guy we like coming into it, had a really good year last year. We've tracked him all the way back to Wichita State in high school. You know, football and wrestling background is interesting there. He's a big guy, but he's athletic, and we think he moves well. Both guys have good deliveries, good arm actions. Lepore throws extremely hard, and he's got good pitch shapes to start. And these are the guys that our player development really likes to get their hands on and go to work with.
5: Lepore missed most of the season with an injury, which Johnson said they are not excited about, but he also said there's no way he would have been available in the fourth round had he been healthy, so they like the value they got with that pick. One of the most intriguing picks on day one was the Twins' fourth-round pick, high school pitcher Ethan Wachman out of Grandview High School in Colorado.
13: A player we scouted heavily. We had a lot of people going in and out of Denver this spring. Really checks a lot of the boxes for a high school pitcher. Got a tremendous body that's only going to get better. He's a very athletic kid with really good arm action. He's got multiple spin pitches. He's got a changeup that's we've seen really good that's only going to get better once he uses it more in pro ball. Obviously up to 100 at the combine. That didn't, you know, we don't try to overreact to what we see at the combine. We saw him throw plenty hard this spring, committed to Wake Forest, and it's a guy that you can easily see going to Wake Forest and coming out on the other side looking like a first-round pick. So to get him in the spot we did feels like a real win for the room.
5: Yeah, the experts on the draft broadcast said the Twins will definitely have to pay up for Washman, whose slot value sits at $1.05 million. The Twins have continued their run on pitchers today, now selecting eight straight right-handed pitchers, seven of which come from the four-year colleges. We'll have our full draft breakdown with Sean Johnson on next Sunday's edition of Inside Twins. Well, we're ready to wrap up the first half. Chris and Paul have the call of today's rubber game with the Angels next on your home for Twins baseball.
14: It's time for a Twins player profile.
15: Hello, this is Pablo Lopez, number 49 for the Minnesota Twins. What's your favorite thing about Minnesota and or the Twin Cities? I like that there's a lot of green everywhere. There's a lot of green. Green's my favorite color. I love nature. There's a lot of water. I grew up going to the beach a lot, and obviously we have lakes, but still the water, it's peaceful, it's quiet. I really love it. What is the most used app in your phone? Definitely Spotify, because I'm always the DJ at the place where I train in the off-season. And it's not easy being the everyday DJ. What is your go-to cheat meal? I like frozen yogurt, and I like Shake Shack burgers. Who did you model your game after when you were growing up? It's a good mix of Johan Santana, the way he pitched, his approach, his demeanor, his mentality, combined with Felix Hernandez, who we are both right-handed pitchers, so it was easier to model my pitching after, but it's a good mix of both. Goodbye. This has been Pablo Lopez, number 49 for the Minnesota Twins.
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0: This is manager Derek Shelton. The lineup card is completed, my guys are ready, and it's time for Twins Baseball.
10: This ball crushed, face to the wall, and see you later, home run. Ryan Jeffers with a three-run shot to left center.
1: Back, track, out of here. Luke Keyshaw's first of the year.
10: Swung on a miss, he struck him out. That's number 10 for Taj Prep. Bradley has been brilliant.
1: It's that ball high in the air, right field, might have a chance. Get up, and out of here. Josh Bell's third of the year.
10: One on and pulled to the right side. Blue for a base hit. Brooks Lee, how about it? And it's 3-1 Minnesota Twins.
0: Twins Baseball is brought to you by Target, proud partner of the Minnesota Twins. Now let's head live to the ballpark.
10: Well, good afternoon, happy Sunday, and welcome to downtown Minneapolis, and welcome to Target Field. Today, game number 97 on the 2026 schedule. Baseball math is funny. We're going to call this the halfway point, as this is the final game before the All-Star break here today. The Twins are trying to win their fifth straight series and make it eight of their last nine series in the win column, and also crawl to within one game of .500. They'll need to beat the Angels today to do all of that. Taj Bradley has the ball, an eight-game winner. He'll be opposed by fellow eight-game winner and sinkerball specialist Jose Soriano, as the Angels likewise trying to head into the All-Star break on a high note. They're just 38-58. Paul Molitor is alongside here today. He'll have your full starting lineups. We've got the national anthem, and we've got some Sunday baseball for you from Target Field, all coming up right here on your home for Twins baseball.
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4: Welcome back to Target Field on a steamy Sunday afternoon. Twins looking to win the series against the Angels and go into the break with a nice win, hopefully today. But first, our national anthem today performed by the Apollo Club of Minneapolis Male Chorus.

0: A nice job here by the male chorus from the Apollo Club of Minneapolis with our national anthem. And now here are your lineups for today's matchup. First of all, for the visiting Angels, leading off playing shortstop will be Zach Neto. Future Hall of Famer Mike Trout will bat second. He's the designated hitter today. Hitting third for the Angels and playing first base is Nolan Schoenewell. Cleanup hitter for the Angels, Jorge Soler. He will be in right field today. Joe Adell moves to left field today. He will be batting fifth. Hitting sixth for the Angels, Josh Lowe. Lowe will be in center field. Hitting seventh, playing second base, Oswald Peraza. Batting eighth will be Denzer Guzman. Guzman will be at third base. And rounding out the Angels lineup doing the catching, Logan Ohapi. Pitching for the Angels today, having a very, very nice season, Jose Siriano. His 20th start of the season. He's 8-5 with a 3.4 ERA. And now for your Minnesota Twins, leading off today in left field will be Trevor Larnach. Ryan Jeffers back behind the plate, batting second. Josh Bell as the designated hitter will be batting third. Cody Clemens at second base, bats fourth. Clemens is the Twins' cleanup hitter, brought to you by Marsden, your hometown cleaning team, keeping Target Field a world-class facility for 17 years and running. Thank you, Marsden. Batting fifth at first base, Royce Lewis. Hitting sixth at third base will be Brooks Lee. Alan Roden gets to start in right field. He will be batting seventh. In center field, batting eighth today for the Twins will be Luke Keyshaw. Ryan Kreidler gets to start at shortstop today, and he will be batting ninth. Another right-hander having a really nice season for the Twins. Right-hander Taj Bradley, his 18th start of the year. A very nice 8-3 record, 3.67 ERA. Hoping to end the first season with another good start for Taj today. Twins win another series. As Chris mentioned earlier, looking for their sixth consecutive series win.
1: That would be nice. That would be very nice. Home plate umpires Laz Diaz, Eric Bacchus at first, Brian O'Nora at second, Chris Seagull at third. This series with the Halos sponsored by Nabisco and Oreo. No matter where you're going this summer, stock up on delicious Oreo cookies that make every adventure better, from the beach to the barbecue. Taj Bradley facing Zach Neto here. And hopefully celebrating with some Oreos after a Twins win. First pitch is on the way, and it's fouled away down the right field line. And the count is quickly 0-1 to Zach Neto. Neto 1-for-5 career against Taj. That one hit was a home run. Taj pitches with great energy, fastball, cutter, slider split, occasional curve. And he misses high with the splitter here, and the count is 1-1. And that cutter has really turned into a heck of a weapon for him, Paul, and he's been throwing it harder and harder as the season's gone on.
0: And he's developed more confidence in that pitch. One thing about the Angels we've seen, very aggressive to fastballs early in counts.
1: Yeah, well, this is a cutter, and it's bounced down to Brooks Lee, who picks it up and throws out Zach Neto, so one away.
0: We saw Joe Ryan yesterday, after realizing the Angels really trying to attack that first pitch fastball, started to mix in that sweeper and splitter first pitch and got some awkward swings to get ahead in counts. See if Bradley can do the same today.
1: Mike Trout now, who will one day join you, Paul, in Cooperstown, DHing today. And Mike takes wide, 1-0-0. He'll be jetting off to Philadelphia near his home in New Jersey. And he will be one of the bells of the ball at this year's All-Star game, and deservedly so. 1-0, high in the air, shallow left. He got under it. Larnach circling under it. Kreidler out there. It's going to be Larnach's ball. And Trevor makes the catch. And a quick two-pitch out. And there are two away for Nolan Schoenewell.
0: Well, happy to see Mike Trout going to an All-Star game and playing.
1: Yeah.
0: You know, he's just had the injury bug the last handful of years, and best players in the game. It'll be good to see Mike running around out there in Philadelphia on Tuesday.
1: Now, we got him with that cutter. You talked about the aggressiveness to a fastball, and if you're throwing that cutter, boy, you've got a chance to just miss barrels with it if you're going to be aggressive early in count, as a strike called 0-1, and that can lead to efficient innings, Paul, and that can lead to deeper outings for a guy like Taj Bradley.
0: And when you throw as hard as Taj does, then, you know, guys got to cheat to that fastball. That's where you do get that cutter off the end of the bat.
1: Oh, one foul away, and the count is quickly 0-2. We talked about energy with John Vitas to open our broadcast. I think Taj is one of those guys who, when he gets it going and he gets the tempo working, he's an energetic guy. He plays with great joy. And I think that seeps into his teammates, and they feed off of it. He has two quick outs here facing Schoenewell, who's had a nice series, left-handed batter. Feet parallel, right up on the plate. 0-2 pitch is down and in, and the count is 1-2.
0: You know, and having that energy like Bradley does on a day like today where you got the All-Star break looming, that can permeate its way not only to your defensive players, but some of the approach we might see offensively from the Twins today.
1: We heard Josh Bell talk about Taj and how he's just such a beast in the weight room. As this one is fouled away down the third base line. And just how everything he does, he attacks with a high level of energy and intensity. And he's been a really nice addition to this club. Got off to a heck of a start, got injured, came back, and he is back working at a very high level. And this one is swung on a foul tipped off the glove of Jeffers, couldn't quite hold it. Schoenewell able to tip away a couple of foul balls, or did he? Laz Diaz is going to... Is he saying he swung and missed? Or is he saying that Jeffers caught it?
0: I think it was a foul tip that wasn't caught cleanly, and they're debating what the ball hit first after the foul tip.
1: Yeah, the Twins are in the dugout, but Laz is going to go up the third baseline and talk to Chris Siegel. Kurt Suzuki is out, and they don't believe that that ball was caught cleanly. And you know what? It hit the glove first, and then it wedged into the hip of Ryan Jeffers, who just reached down and grabbed it. That goes to what you said yesterday. If it hits the glove first, that's a legal catch. So that is a legal catch, and it is a strikeout. And Schoenewell is retired. And that's a nice bit of fortune for the Twins. It did hit the glove first. Suzuki obviously would be a guy well-versed in that rule.
0: If it would have missed the glove and it wedged in the uniform, then go ahead, you get to see another pitch. But the fact that it did make contact with the glove first secures the strikeout.
1: How about that? Nice little way to end the inning. A goofy way to end the inning, but we'll keep it right here and let everybody know after a scoreless top of the first that you can't spell triple without trip. Today's contestant in Quick Trips Around the Base is Gordon Pugh from Stuartville, Minnesota. If a twin hits a triple, Gordon, you win $500. Compliments of Mars Wrigley, see your neighborhood Quick Trip, and get all the details, and we are rooting for a triple today. We'd love to give away $500 and start the nominal second half with a clean slate.
0: Got a good feeling about a triple today for some reason. Not sure who's going to get it. Hopefully we get a winner in the Quick Trip triple contest. Hey, fans, each weekend home series, we honor individuals who inspire positive

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2: Pirates to a doubleheader sweep over the Brewers. Across both games, he went 4-for-8 with 3 homers, drove in 8 runs, brought to you by Target, proud partner of the Twins. This guy hasn't played a whole lot of big league games, but he already has 2 streaks in which he's homered in 4 straight games. He got sent down when we went to Pittsburgh. He had just been sent out, so we didn't get a chance to see him. But he is off on another tear heading into the All-Star break. Well, Jose Soriano, everybody assumed would be in the All-Star game after he pitched to a .66 ERA in April. His first 9 games this year, a .166 ERA. Opponents were slugging less than 200 against him. His last 10 games, ERA is .535, and they're slugging a whole lot more than that. Sinker, curve, four-seam, split. Usage down on the sinker. It's up on the four-seam. Curve and split have been devastating put-away pitches. Facing Trevor Larnach, and the first pitch is in there for a strike call. That's that heavy sinker at 96. Third in the league in walks. But when he's in the zone with that bowling ball sinker of his, he's going to get a ton of ground balls. To the plate, and this ball is in the air, right field. Soler has a glove on for the first time in the series, and he lopes in and makes the catch, and there's one away.
3: If there's one thing that surprised me a little bit at looking Soriano's pitch mix, knowing the fact that he has such a high ground ball rate, that he doesn't throw that sinker as much as you might think. Only 23% of the time, roughly. He does like to mix in those other pitches, and his best swing and miss pitch, as we talked about for strikeouts, is that knuckle curve.
2: Yeah, and last year he threw the sinker, I want to say, 40% of the time, and it has come way down as he faces Jeffers. And the first pitch to Ryan is a curveball. That's that knuckle curve, similar to the one Joe Ryan throws, and it's a strike. And the count is 0-1. No balls on to strike to Ryan Jeffers. Second game back off the IL from the hamate injury as he takes down and away, 1-1. Jeffers has seen Soriano 3 plate appearances. He's 1-for-3. Doubled in his return on Friday night, also walked. And he looks at a pitch down and away. That's that hard knuckle curve, 2-1. Again, opponents hit just a .194 against the curve, a .165 against the split. That's where the bulk of his strikeouts come from, and he's over 100 in the strikeout column. 2-1 pitch. Swung on, and that one's hit right towards second base. Boy, Peraza has to catch it almost in self-defense. That got on him with some funky spin. But he grabs it, and there are 2 away on a knuckling liner to second. Maybe a little off the handle there for Ryan Jeffers.
3: Yeah, that's that two-seamer that he can really bear in on the right-handed swing. Jeffers tried to stay inside that ball, just didn't elevate it enough to get out into the outfield for a knock.
2: There's Josh Bell. Bell takes down and away. He has seen Soriano all of 1 plate appearance, and it ended up as a home run. Bell's had a wonderful first half for the Twins. He's sticking around for the All-Star break with his family. 1-0 is down, and the count is 2-0. Turned out to be quite the shrewd offseason addition in every way, shape, and form, Josh Bell. Here's the 2-0 pitch. And it's a bouncing ball up the first baseline, foul. It's fair to say Bell is a bit of a dying breed in that he is your everyday DH. And not a lot of teams have that one guy that just slots into DH every single day.
3: It's become more of a rotational position for managers to rest players, and to have one guy fill most of those at-bats is it an exception in today's game.
2: Check swing didn't go. It's 3-1. And when he can fill those at-bats, Paul, and he can score 48 runs and drive in 60, clobber 21 doubles, 13 homers, that helps as a switch hitter. 3-1 swung through, took a big rip on the sinker at 97. It's a full count now. Run him out there against lefties, righties. Bell has responded and produced. Payoff pitch. Swung on and chopped back up the middle for Peraza. That's one of those classic Soriano results. He gets the ground ball he's looking for.

0: and the inning is over on a 4-3 putout. So the minimum faced by both starters in the opening frame. We've played one scoreless from steamy Target Field. This is your home for Twins baseball.
1: You've got a front row seat to the Twins, even in the backwoods. 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
0: Todd Bradley opens the top of the second with a first pitch fastball at 97, a bit high to Jorge Soler. One ball and no strikes. Soler still has good, quick hands. Seen a couple of doubles from him in this series. He watches a cutter wide, 2-0. Soler has always been a bit of a tease offensively. You've seen some big home run numbers from him. And you just always are waiting for him to take that next step as he hammers one fouled on the right field line. Two balls and a strike.
7: I think over time, you know, he shows that he has value in the lineup. But I don't think he's going to reach that ceiling that a lot of people maybe foresaw when he was a younger player.
0: He's put up some numbers as the 2-1 right back to the mound. Bradley is an excellent fielder, and he fields this one up around his chin whiskers and flips to first to get Soler. Soler played every game with the Royals in 2019, and he hit 48 bombs to lead the league and drove in 117. That's a good year.
7: I think it set the Royals record at the time.
0: That broke Balboni's mark. He had a 36-homer season in Miami when he had everyday playing time. But other than that, just kind of decent, but never quite as disruptive. First pitch to Adell, fouled straight back in the count 0-1. I want to get back to Bradley a little bit. We didn't know a ton about him. We'd seen him in Tampa Bay, but I've been so impressed with his fielding and his athleticism coming off the mound. 0-1 is in there for a strike.
7: Well, Jim Cott would be proud, because he really preached your finishing position after you deliver the pitch. And so many guys fall way off to one side or the other depending on what arm they're using to pitch. But he stays pretty square to the batter.
0: High fly ball right field. Playable there for Alan Roden, our postgame guest last night. And Roden makes the grab. Two out. The hitter will be low. With Bradley, because he is such a physical force coming down the mound, you'd think maybe he'd be more of a Liriano who would spin off or not be in position. But well, he's really, really good going both directions, laterally coming in on the ball, starting double plays at second. He was a third baseman in the prep ranks. Said he couldn't hit well enough, though, so he turned to pitching. This ball smacked high in the air for low. He just stares at it, and why not? That ball is gone into the upper deck for a home run. You talk about hunting a first pitch fastball. Josh Lowe clobbers one up into the second deck. That's at the top of the stairs in right field, and it's 1-0 Angels.
7: Yeah, kind of a no-doubter there, just Bradley trying to get ahead. First pitch strikes we know are important, but when you leave something center cut, sometimes you got to accept the consequences.
0: That was a pretty swing. And I can't even conceive of how that must feel. But Josh Lowe could not hit a ball any better than he just hit that one. Scored out at 405 feet. As the first pitch just off the outside corner to Peraza, and the count is one ball and no strikes. Lowe still smiling down there in the dugout, and why not? Eighth of the year. Here's the 1-0. Fouled off the hands, and the count 1-1. We saw the Guardians hit some home runs, not really a home run hitting team coming into their series here. That's the second homer for the Angels. Grissom has the other. There's a pitch for a strike in the count 1-2. The Twins, who have been amongst the AL's home run leaders the past month and a half or so, have not really gotten the power stroke going, save for Royce Lewis in this series. 1-2 down. 2-2. I think Royce had the only homer against the Guardians and the only homer against the Angels. Top of the second, 1-0 in favor of the Los Angeles Angels of Anaheim. Enjoyed your conversation with Bert Blyleven today? Or I guess that was Corey's conversation with Bert Blyleven. You had Eddie Gordado. Wait, you talked about two of the more entertaining pitchers you could ever talk to. We got them both in the same day. Corey with Bert, then you and Eddie.
7: Well, thankfully we didn't tape my conversation with Bert. Probably wouldn't have been suitable. But, Bert, just very entertaining. Kind of has his own way of thinking about things, and you never know what might come out.
0: Two balls and two strikes, and that's high. And we have the Angels to blame, I guess, for all those years of Bert on TV, I learned, working with Steve Fisiak and the Halos. And what a career he put together. Here's the 3-2 pitch, and that's high, ball four. Taj is mad, lost him. He lost Peraza. And Peraza is a hard guy to walk. Oswaldo Peraza, with that walk, now has 10. Compare that to the 80 strikeouts he's piled up. He is not a guy who is in walk mode when he's in the batter's box. Part of the reason that Bradley's so frustrated. So two quick outs, then a homer and a walk, and now it's Denzer Guzman. I always think of Bert when I see the Angels, as Guzman fouls straight back, because he grew up right near the Big A. And he said in high school, he and his friends used to come to games, and then they'd hide in the bathroom at the end of the night. And then after all the fans left, they'd sneak back out and get down on the field and rummage around in the dugouts looking for souvenirs. You know, maybe a scrap of a lineup card, or somebody would leave batting gloves out or something along those lines. It was a big swing and miss, 0-2. The press box is open there, and he said they'd sit in the dugouts and hide, and you could hear the click of the typewriter keys of the writers. And then the lights would go out, and they'd play a phantom game of baseball on the mound, and then they'd jump over the left field wall and run home. Foul ball straight back, and the count is 0-2. That's when they had the Big A statue right there in left center field in a low wall.
7: Before they filled it in when the NFL came into Anaheim.
0: Yep.
7: But I don't think they'd get away with that whole sneak in, hang out on the field after the game anymore.
0: No, I don't think so. Big swinging miss at an off-speed pitch, and down goes Guzman, and the inning is over. Second punch out for Taj Bradley. Solo homer for Josh Lowe has staked the Angels to a 1-0 lead. See what the Twins can do about it when we return on your home for Twins baseball.
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6: A lead to work with for Jose Soriano following the Josh Lowe solo home run to right. It'll be Cody Clemens, Royce Lewis, Brooks Lee. Here in the Twins' half of the second inning. Clemens has had a wonderful first half. Takes in from the left side, looking to build on the already impressive numbers. And the first pitch is in for a strike, and the count is 0-1. Cody at 246. He's appeared in 82, now 83 of the 97 games. 18 doubles, 16 homers. He's driven in 46. He scored 45. He hammers this one foul up the first baseline, and the count is 0-2. He's done that starting games at left field, center field, right field, second base, first base. Invaluable.
7: Yeah, there's some great numbers for him. I don't think anybody really imagined him having 300 at-bats heading into the All-Star break, but it just shows how valuable he's been and been able to play a lot of different positions well.
6: Hits another one foul up the first base line, just foul past Shonewell. Boy, Clemens laced one towards Shonewell with two outs in the ninth on Friday night, and Shonewell leapt and speared it snow cone style to steal a game-tying double from Clemens and secure a win for the Angels. Clemens pops this one up third base side, out of play, stays 1-2. Hot day. The Twins' offense, really, even in the Cleveland series, they played well enough to win two of those three games. They played well enough to split these first two games, but that big inning, that one big knockout blow has been eluding them. It's a foul ball, and it stays 1-2. They've had numerous second and thirds, bases loaded, one out, two out, where they just haven't gotten that big hit to start the avalanche. That's been part of their success throughout the course of the year, is turning those opportunities and cashing them into to big dividends.
7: Well, Shelton talked Friday night postgame, just, you know, one swing away from maybe really changing how that, the outcome of that particular game. And let's face it, we've been a little bit spoiled by the Twins offense.
6: Yeah.
7: You know, I don't think we imagined with the collection of people that we put on our roster that we're going to be amongst leaders in several offensive categories, including runs scored, which is the most important.
6: No, I think you're right, Paul. And I think one of the strengths has been when one part of the order has been down, the other part of the order has been up. At times, they've all been up. And it's been rare that they've all been down. And those are the cycles that you're trying to avoid the most. 0-2 pitch. Swung on and chopped again towards first. Shonewell backhands this one. Flips to Soriano covering. And Clemens succumbs as he bounces out. And again, out on the ground. That's what Soriano trades in. Here's Royce Lewis. Well, Sunday has just got a whole lot sweeter at Target Field with free ice cream on Kids Day. 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So if you're in the car right now, you're listening to us, you got a 12-year-old in the back seat, pull over, hop on your phone, get your tickets. It's only the second inning. You can still come down and get that ice cream. Big swing and miss by Royce Lewis on a knuckle curve, and the count is 0-1. Royce has had a nice homestand. The power numbers have been good. Doubles, a couple homers, and he swings and misses there at another knuckle curve. That's, again, been the kryptonite spin away for Royce Lewis.
7: Now, Royce not afraid to cheat, looking for pitches to drive early in counts, not recognizing either of those two knuckle curves to fall behind 0-2.
6: Now they set up way outside. They throw another one out there, and Royce, he sniffed that one out. One ball and two strikes. Didn't swing. It's funny, Royce has a similar chase rate to that of Lee or Clemens, but his chase contact rate's a lot lower as he takes low, and the count is 2-2. We've talked about it before with Brooks, who's on deck. He'll chase, but he'll often hit that ball and put into plate. Not that he wants to. It leads to some soft contact, but more contact on chase than the swing and miss. As Lewis fouls this one straight back. That was the heater he wanted.
7: Yeah, that's one thing about Royce. He saw four consecutive off-speed pitches, two knuckle curves, saw a couple splits, and then he gets a fastball, and he's right on time. That just shows you that his mindset, he's geared to hit velocity.
6: That's a 98-mile-an-hour fastball right up on the top rail, letter high. Royce steps out. He's got the City Connect batting gloves going with his home white jersey, so bright splash of yellow to go with his blue and red. That Securian patch on the front shoulder. They set up outside. And the pitch is in the left-handed batter's box. Bounces back between the legs of Laz Diaz and caught there by Ohapi. Full count.
7: Yeah, good job in this at-bat, falling behind 0-2 and working his way back in, making Soriano throw some pitches. Maybe he'll get a mistake here.
6: Let's see if he throws a heater full count. He's only thrown him one. He won't. He'll throw a breaking ball down and away and a walk earned. And I emphasize earned by Royce Lewis. They didn't want to give in after the swing he put on the fastball, Paul. They were banking that he would chase again, and Royce won the battle.
7: And not bad philosophy on the Angels' part. I mean, Royce has been the one guy who's provided some power over the last handful of games, so took a chance that he would chase. He did not.
6: There's Brooks. First pitch, a big swing and miss. That was the knuckle curve. Brooks was all geared up for something else. Brooks has been in a bit of a home run drought. Still sitting on 14 home runs. Hasn't hit one since the Colorado series. He takes a strike and the count is 0-2.
7: These situations with a base runner on first and less than two outs, this is where Soriano really tries to get hitters to kind of give in and roll balls over on the ground, and maybe he can get two for one.
6: 0-2. Poked away foul, defensive cut. This is where Brooks goes into defend mode, and it's not a part of the game that a lot of hitters are taught anymore, but it's something that he does very well.
7: He's not at the Luis Arraez level yet. But he can definitely fall off some really nasty borderline pitches to keep the at-bat alive.
6: No balls and two strikes. He swings and a little fisted pop-up towards shortstop, and that's going to be caught by Neto. Jammed him right in on the hands. Up and in off the plate, and Brooks pops it up. So two out, similar to what we saw Soriano do to Jeffers from the other side of the plate back in the first inning. It'll be up to Roden now.
7: Yeah, really good pitch to Brooks there. He got him kind of leaning over for that seamer, that two-seamer. Busted him in with a four-seamer, which he doesn't throw that often, but definitely jammed Brooks.
6: See what Roden can do. Had a big two-out hit yesterday, a snap throw to first, and they picked off Royce Lewis. Lewis took an extra step, and Soriano throws him out. Twins aren't ready to concede this just yet. Derek Shelton has his hand up to Laz Diaz. And they will not challenge. Royce picked off. Roden will have to wait another half inning. We've played two. It's 1-0 Halos. Check in with John Vitas on your home for Twins baseball.
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11: 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Nothing but great vibes around the league today as players get ready to enjoy 4 days off, but the work continues for the Twins training and rehab team. Before the game today, Derek Shelton provided an update on Cole Sands, who will not continue his rehab in Minnesota.
12: No, our expectation is, I think right now he's going to go to Florida. Okay. And be in Florida because they're the only people that are still playing, and we just need to continue to get him built up. So there's not enough volume right now for him to join us yet.
11: Yeah. A pair of scoreless outings for Sands on his most recent rehab effort. Twins also hope to get Byron Buxton back after the break, and pitchers Connor Prelip, Marco Raya, Garrett Acton are not far off either. So the additions can come from more than just trades in late July, Chris.
6: All right, thank you, John. And the first pitch is high to Logan Ohapi, the number 9 hitter, 1-0. Part of the deal with Sands, he needs to pitch back-to-back or within a couple of days to see if he can feel okay after that as well as a swing and miss. He pitched and then he didn't pitch again for 3 or 4 days, and they're going to look as part of his progression to getting those outings closer together. Would be a nice addition as the 1-1 down and away, 2-1. And again, the Twins are seeking help in that bullpen to bolster it at all fronts. They picked up Jack Anderson off waivers yesterday, sent him to AAA. As the 2-1 pitch is swung on and hit in the air, right center field, Roden moving over into the gap, and he'll make the catch. One out. 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Raya has said he will throw over the break down in Texas. Raya got a haircut. You won't even recognize him. He's going to have to go see Hot Rod and get a new hat because he took a lot of lettuce off. Zach Neto is now the hitter. Pitch on the way. It bounces. One ball and no strikes.
7: You talk about hat size. I always think about the Yogi quote when they asked him in spring training, you know, what size hat you want? He goes, I don't know. I'm not in shape yet. But yeah, he looks a lot different with that haircut today.
6: I didn't know who he was, to be honest. Ground ball foul, third base line. I was like, who's that? And then he went to his locker and I go, oh my goodness. Shorten it up. Hey, you know what? It's hot and sticky and you want to keep it a little streamlined in the summer heat. Makes a lot of sense. One ball and one strike here to Neto. 1-0 on the Josh Lowe solo home run. Bradley waiting for Neto to climb in. Ready's the 1-1. And it's just high, and the count is 2-1. Again, he went to Campbell University, where Jim Perry starred, and where Jim Perry, I think the stadium is named after him. 2-1 has popped up foul. When he was here with us last year during this Hall of Fame weekend, Paul, you remember we spent a couple very entertaining innings with Jim. And he was talking about sitting behind home plate and razzing umpires. And
7: he was fired up.
6: Yeah, he was all fired up. And he is a huge supporter of his alma mater. And I think he is the benefactor at the ballpark. And that's how he got away with razzing all the umpires. 2-2 pitch. And that's right there for a called strike three. Neto knew it. Third strikeout for Bradley. Neto amongst league leaders in strikeouts, and now here's Trout.
7: Yeah, that appearance by Jim up here, that was legendary. I've never really had seen that side of him before, but I think we got a little rally going, and he was yelling and screaming. And
6: he created like a two-out rally for the Twins. He was all sorts of fired up, and he'd always been, to me, you know, this measure of comportment, very graceful and almost intimidating. You know, with how his carriage and everything, yeah, and what he'd accomplished.
7: Polished.
6: Yeah, polished. That's a great word for it. Ball one here to Trout. That was fun letting Jim get a little loose. Here's the 1-0 pitch. That's high, and the count is 2-0. I guess being in a group in that Hall of Fame electorate that includes guys like Danny and Eddie and Bert, like, that'll wear the polish off. 2-0 pitch. Checked at low. 3-0 here to Trout. Goes without saying, you don't want to just lay one over here.
7: No, 3-0, two outs, green light all the way if Trout's feeling good.
6: Morneau rules. There's a strike called and the count is 3-1. Three balls and a strike to Trout. His father, of course, played in the Twin system. Was an infielder, high average guy. And the 3-1 is swung on and rolled back up the middle over the head of a leaping Clemens and into right center field for a base hit. So Trout with a two-out knock, he's just so strong. That was a really good pitch. That pitch was in at almost 100 miles an hour, and it was down and in, and Trout was just able to muscle it over the head of Cody Clemens.
7: I think pitchers for a long time have tried to get in on Mike Trout, 99 miles an hour on the inside corner, and you're right, he just kind of inside out and was able to fight that ball enough to get it out at the outfield, get the base hit with two outs.
6: He can still fly. He doesn't run as often as he used to as a pitch low 1-0. I mean, he used to be a demon on the bases.
7: You know, coming out the start of the year, people were really happy to see his power and his speed come back, but coming off this hamstring injury, I'm not so sure how aggressive he'll be.
6: He's still built like a college tailback. As this ball lined into left center field for Shanawell and played on a hop by Larnick, base hit for Shanawell and a little two-out rally here for the Angels. Back-to-back two-out base hits, and now it's the dangerous Soler. When Trout first came up, Wayne Hathaway, big fella, was still around the clubhouse a lot, and he had been with Orlando when Mike's dad had played with Orlando. And Trout starts putting up crazy numbers, and big fella in his unimitatable way. His daddy couldn't hit, and he can't hit either. I said, I think he can hit, big fella. Ground ball to third. Picked up by Lee. He'll go the short way to second, and the inning is over. So Lair into the fielder's choice. Another goose egg posted by Bradley. We played 2.5, 1-0. Angels on your home for Twins baseball.
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6: Well, Alan Roden was in the batter's box when Royce Lewis got picked off before Roden saw a pitch in the second. He leads off here in the third, and Alan takes a first pitch, and a long wait for it. It was a strike, 0-1. Roden, Keyshaw, Kreidler, bottom third for the Twins. Soriano working quickly, a high leg kick, and delivers, and this ball in the gap left center field. Lowe chasing after, reaches out, makes the catch on the run. Ball looked like it had a chance to find some sod out there, but Josh Lowe ran it down. And Roden is a two-pitch out. Keyshaw will be the batter.
7: Really like that swing by Roden there. You know, get that two-seam sinker running away from you. He just really stayed on it. Nice play by Lau, ranging over into left center.
6: Looking forward again to seeing more of Roden's consistent at-bats. And I think he's got some hitting skills, different profile than some of the other guys in the lineup. And you need different types of hitters as Keyshaw takes a strike. I think he and Larnach, both left-handed corner outfielders, both very different types of hitters. No ball and a strike to Luke Keyshaw, trying to get something started here, bottom of the order. Kreidler's on deck. Twins have had just one base runner. That was Royce, and he got picked off after earning a hard-earned walk. There's a ball down and away, one ball, one strike. They're getting third most walks in all of baseball for Jose Soriano. This ball lined into left center field, and that's a base hit. That's a pretty swing from Luke Keyshaw. He's thinking about two, but Lowe quickly rallies the ball back to the infield. And that is a nice swing from Luke Keyshaw, and Luke is rounding back into the guy that we fell in love with last year.
7: Really been on a good track as of late. A lot more consistent contact. I think you mentioned the other day his walks are outpacing his strikeouts as of late.
6: Now, we talked about it a little bit with him as far as the running game is concerned, and he really has kind of shut that running game down after a brisk start to the year when he stole 10 straight out of the gate. There's a pitch down and away, one ball and no strikes. Now, we know Soriano gets a ton of double plays. We also have seen how quick his move can be. He picked off Lewis. There's a big hole on the right side for Kreidler, tends to be pull happy. He tries to check in Canada, breaking ball in the count 1-1.
7: You know, excuse me, the pickoff on Lewis, Royce was really trying to cheat and get a good jump there, and he just caught him leaning.
6: Luke edges away from the bag. Shanuel holds a runner by keeping himself still a foot and a half off the base. And Kreidler takes down and in, two balls and a strike. And Kreidler would welcome them trying to work him in. He wants to turn around a fastball and hit it to left field. A set and a pitch. That's down and away, and now 3-1, an advantageous count for Kreidler. Soriano has walked one. That's his 53rd walk of the year, breaking a tie with Robbie Ray, meaning only Bubba Chandler of the Pirates, the rookie right-hander, has walked more at 55. Could this be number 54? 3-1 has to be perfect for Kreidler. And he swings and cracks one to left field, and that's the pitch he was waiting for. Base hit for Ryan Kreidler. Keyshaw drops the anchor at second. Here comes a rally from the bottom part of the order. 2-1 out for Trevor Larnach.
7: Yeah, nice to see. You know, you get a, excuse me, a count in your favor, and you get a 3-1 fastball.
6: That's what he wanted. We talked about it. That's where he wants the ball with what he's trying to do. And that pitch was actually off the plate in, and really a tremendous job. You take a ball that's 98 and it's in off the plate, Paul, and he's able to get his hands through still.
7: Well, we've seen Kreidler throughout the first half. You know, he can ambush some pitches.
6: They stay back for Larnach. Larnach flied out to right, first time up. Watches a fastball strike, pardon me, a splitter strike, and the count is 0-1. That was a hard split. Splitter at 93. The movement on that was microscopic. That did not exactly, no. Bottom didn't drop out of that one. Here's the 0-1. That's down and in. One ball and one strike. Now that splitter had some vertical movement. Neto and Peraza play for two up the middle. Keyshaw the tie and run at second, has very good speed. Larnach in the box has had a wonderful first half. The pitch, breaking ball, stays wide. Two balls and a strike. So much of his growth has been the pitches he no longer swings at. Larnach hitting 285. 18 doubles. Walk total is up. And he lines this one to the right side and through, and that's going to be a base hit. Here comes Luke Keyshaw. Keyshaw will score without a throw. Kreidler goes first to third. It's a 1-1 ball game at Target Field on the third straight twin single here in the third inning.
7: Yeah, I love the aggressiveness there. He got a sinker and was able to poke it through the right side. Really good job by Kreidler, too, of taking advantage and going first to third. Twins right answer back here. Nice rally. Let's keep it going with Jeffers.
6: Started at the bottom of the order, and again, Luke Keyshaw continuing to stack runs. It's his 48th run scored on the year. And again, over the course of the last month and a half, the runs column really filling up for Luke. Jeffers the hitter. And Jeffers takes one right at the belt, and the count is 0-1. That run scored column, that's a big one.
7: Sure.
6: Yeah, we've gotten so fancy with what we tabulate, and people kind of look down on counting stats, but you got to step on home plate to win the game. The 0-1. That's taken for a strike, and the count 0-2. A couple sinkers here to Ryan Jeffers. Remember, he got that sinker in his hands and lined out to second first time up.
7: He's got a battle here. Let's see if he can stay inside that sinker and prevent from rolling over into a double play ball.
6: You've also got, as you mentioned, he now throws the sinker less and the four-seam more. So you could be looking for that sinker to run in on you, and you could end up getting an elevated rise fastball four-seam style instead.
7: Yeah, or that knuckle curve looking for the strikeout, too.
6: That curve comes right out of the same tunnel as the fastball. Part of why it's so effective. The 0-2 swung on a fought off. It was a four-seam fastball.
7: Good call. Good call.
6: Did change it up. The count is 0-2. That's become such a big part of the game. It's why you see so many called strike threes on fastballs on the plate, because they're just, the movement patterns are so different. Three straight one-out singles have tied the game. Kreidler, the go-ahead run at third. Larnach at first. Angels infielders back. They had turned three double plays yesterday. Soriano has induced eight of them this season with that heavy sinker of his. The pitch to Jefford. Swung on and lined down the left field line. Stay fair. It is fair, and it's down into the corner. Kreidler is going to score. Adele pulls it out of the corner. They're going to wave Trevor Larnach. Here's the relay from Neto. His throw to the plate. Not in time. Larnach slides across safely, and it's a two-run double for Ryan Jeffers and a 3-1 Minnesota Twins lead.
7: Well, just a really good at-bat, a really good swing. Falling behind on a couple of sinkers, fought off a four-seamer. And then he did get that knuckle curve finally. It just didn't get down below the zone far enough for Soriano. That's why we like to see Ryan Jeffers back in the lineup.
6: So good to have him back. An 0-2 double to left to drive in a pair. Good base running by Larnach.
7: And a good send, too, by Borrego over there at third.
6: See if Bell can pile on. Four straight hits. First pitch wide. One ball, no strikes. Paul, that swing, he recognized the curveball, and he had the ability to stay back on it and really just flip the ball to left field.
7: Yeah, didn't try to do too much. You know, he chokes up with two strikes to try to make sure he gets more contact.
6: 1-0 all the way to the backstop. Bounces back. Ohapi has it. His throw down to third, and Jeffers is out. Oh, what an unfortunate bounce for the Minnesota Twins. Now, the Twins aren't ready to concede the out just yet at third base. Jeffers still out there. As we're going to see if they're going to challenge, the pitch was as wild as it could be. So Jeffers took off running, as you are taught to do, and it hit the limestone and came literally right back into the glove of Logan Ohapi. Jeffers will not challenge, and he is out at third base. What a tough break for the Twins.
7: It's unfortunate when the other team misfires as bad as Soriano did right there, and you get that hard carom off the limestone.
6: Pitch is down and away. It's 3-0 to Bell.
7: I remember when I managed, Chris, I talked to Terry Ryan about, yeah, I get it, Minnesota, we like the look, but it should be penal when a guy throws one to the backstop.
6: I agree. Bell takes a big hack, 3-0. He had the green light. He fouls that one away, 3-1. Yeah, you don't like to see teams rewarded for poor play. It's kind of like that interference call they had on Royce at third earlier this year as a pitch low ball 4. And Bell will take his base.
20: Catcher shouting the ball call.
6: Thank you, Laz Diaz. Whew, that was loud. I think this is going to stay ball 4. I think Laz got it right. He did. So that's 54 walks. And that's now just one shy of Bubba Chandler for the league lead. The rally continues for Cody Clemens. But I go back to that play where the runner at third made a base running mistake on that little number, and Brooks Lee flipped it to him. And as Royce was shuffling backwards, by the letter of the law, sure, but by the spirit of the law, you rewarded a guy who made a really dumb play by giving him home plate, and you penalized a team that made a really good play.
7: I was going to say, it was a very smart heads-up play to recognize that he was drifting too far off the bag, and the third baseman didn't really have a chance to set his feet. You know, it happened so quickly. And that's just common sense in the game where sometimes maybe umpires get together, and but they like to stay, you know, the letter of the rule precisely. They don't really give interpretation or judgment.
6: Yeah, and again, a rule that was put into play really because a couple of injuries, they took away some of the ability to do some work around a base and the skill involved in that. As Clemens' first pitch hacking, trying to pile on, he fouls away down the third baseline, 0-1.
7: I do give MLB credit. They'll compile all the plays that involve blocking bases by infielders on tag plays, and they'll try to see if they can tweak things to make it more fair, some of those type of things. We'll see how that rule might evolve moving forward.
6: And they have been malleable with some of that. It's the 0-1, swung on and chopped to the right side. You can hear the sound of that one whacking into the dirt, picked up by Peraza. And he throws out Clemens to end the inning. But the Twins get three runs on four straight hits. And if not for that bat hop off the limestone, who knows, might still be hitting. It's 3-1 Minnesota. This is your home for Twins baseball.
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6: Taj Bradley facing Joe Adell here in the top of the fourth, a 3-1 lead, and the first pitch fouled straight back. 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Lovely day, nice crowd. It's Kids Day. They got all the games set up on the plaza. It's a check swing. Didn't go, and the count 1-1. Hard to believe there was a wrestling match there, like, what, 56 hours ago. And now you can play all sorts of carnival games.
7: I didn't see a lot of footage from those matches, but it looked like a fair amount of fans hung around to witness that.
6: Pitch down the foul ball down the left field line. Gets away from the ball kid out into left field 1-2. Yeah, I think that those who stuck around were in a good little frenzy. That AEW group puts on a show. Trying some new things here at the ballpark. Clydesdales were in town. Got the rally dancers. They're back today for a second go-around. The music's definitely louder as the pitch checked out and the count is 2-2. We noticed that. It has been louder this weekend.
7: I remember as a kid, one of my friends, I must have been 7 or 8 years old, his birthday party was we all went to the wrestling matches over at the St. Paul Auditorium.
6: Nice.
7: Crusher, Mad Dog Vachon, Vern Gagne.
6: The Claw?
7: Claw. Jumping off the turnbuckle.
6: 2-2, ripped towards short. Nice little backhand pickup by Kreidler. Wow, what a play. He throws to first. Ryan Kreidler showing off some spectacular hands at shortstop. That is a wonderful play.
7: Yeah, fastball from Bradley comes off the bat at 106 miles an hour. I thought at first Kreidler was going to try to belly up to that ball, but he recognized the topspin and quickly turned that fielding play into a backhand, a nice pick and accurate throw. Great play.
6: There's Lowe, crushed the first pitch he saw for a home run last time up, and he takes a ball, going to be challenged. So Jeffers going to try to challenge Laz. I think he's going to beat him. Strike one. Laz isn't going to bother telling us.
7: I don't know if Laz loves this system.
6: Now he's retiring at the end of the year, so he's just only got a few more months.
7: Do what he wants to do, I guess.
6: The 0-1 swung on a miss, 0-2. He gets, you know, I guess picked on a little bit by fans, players around the league, but always smiling. You see the guys come out hugging up on Laz Diaz. He's had a long run, man, had a hard job. 0-2, right back up the middle. This one's past Bradley. Kreidler again on the charge. Sidearm flip to first, and he gets a speedy low. And Ryan Kreidler's putting all his defensive skills on display here in the fourth inning.
7: Well, he talked about Bradley's fielding ability. Ball hit to his backhand side. He does get a glove on it. Doesn't knock it down enough to take enough steam off it where Kreidler was still able to make the play.
6: It's really been fun to watch Kreidler get a little runway to put his ample skills on display. Here's Peraza. First pitch zipped in there for a strike, 0-1. Taj picking up steam here. Velo is up. He's pouring it over, working with his 3-1 lead. Long, dark sleeves on a hot day, and there's a good breaking ball low. You know, Danny always talks about something that he gleaned from his scouting days. He'll look around and say, watch this guy. He's good in the hot weather. This guy's not good in the hot weather. I think Taj is pretty good in the hot weather. 1-1. Swung on and fouled. Ball and two strikes to Peraza.
7: And I think all three of our starting pitchers this series, even with the heat, going with the sleeves.
6: Don't want to give anything away. Guys like you with your prying eyes in the batter's box, watching the flex of the forearm tendons. Here's the 1-2. Foul tip. Can't hold on to this one, and it stays 1-2. And that's why they wear them. Like, there are certain grips, especially if you split your fingers where you could see it in the arm.
7: You get a little paranoid about tipping pitches. And really, there were some guys that they would have whatever grip to start, and then they would get the sign, and you could see that forearm move a little bit, or maybe even the finger spin a little bit, kind of matched up with what pitch might be coming.
6: 1-2 is a breaking ball low, 2-2. Got to the point where most guys who threw out of the split grip would start with a split grip, and it was easier to go from that to a different grip than vice versa.
7: Sure.
6: 2-2 pitch on the way. Swung on and popped up. Towards us, not going to have quite enough mustard to get here. It's going to drop down below, and the count stays 2-2.
7: You know, it makes me think about all the different tells that people have. Sometimes, like you said, it can be the fingers moving or the forearm twitching. Some guys would hold their glove a little bit different, fan it out.
6: 2-2 bounces, 3-2. Second time he's gone 3-2 to Peraza. Remember, Peraza, 80 punch-outs, 10 walks, one of them back in the second.
7: We used to get some breathers once in a while, too. You could tell about the cadence of their breathing.
6: What they were throwing?
7: Yeah, a little extra maybe for the fastball.
6: There's a 3-2. Breaking ball for a called strike three. I don't know what his breathing pattern was, but it worked. He strikes him out. Bradley has four punches. We've gone 3.5. Twins lead 3-1. This is your home for Twins baseball.
1: 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It's Vanita reminding you that Chris Schaefer talks with us at 7:35 Monday on CCO.
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6: Well, Soriano touched up for 3 runs on 4 straight hits. He also walked a man in the third. Twins trying to add on here. Lewis and Lee, who didn't get in on the action in the third inning, will lead things off in the fourth, and then it'll be Roden. Twins lead the game 3-1. We're in the bottom of the fourth, and Lewis looks at a breaking ball strike. Talking about Laz Diaz and how he gets a bad rap sometimes. He was attacked by a fan on the field in Chicago back in 2003. 0-1 is wide. And Chicago's had some really unsettling incidents. They had Tom Gamboa, first base coach of the Royals, who was attacked by a father-son combo there as well. Just unacceptable, awful stuff. As the 1-1 is on the way.
7: Yeah, I remember the Gamboa incident. I mean, just can you imagine a father-son thing?
6: Yeah.
7: You know, that whole aspect of it, I really kind of put it to a new, different level
6: for me.
7: Yeah,
6: that's a weird level of bonding there, parental bonding. Very ugly situation. The pitch was called a strike there. Looked like a bit of a low breaking ball, but he gets the call, and now this one queued off foul, stays 1-2. But you were saying you were in a game in New York where an umpire got attacked?
7: I don't know if there's footage of it. I think it was might even been a playoff game where, was there an umpire, Mike Riley? Does that sound familiar?
6: Anyways,
7: he makes a call, calls a Yankee out on a close play at third, and it was an inning or two later, someone came out and tried to tackle him and take him down.
6: Were you on the field at the time?
7: I was.
6: And you were playing third?
7: I was.
6: That's not fun.
7: New York security's tough.
6: Yeah.
7: They didn't mess around with that guy.
6: 1-2. And this one chopped and foul up the third baseline.
7: Royce giving a good battle here. He's starting to see that breaking ball better. And the other incident in New York, too, I think a lot of people that remember one of the toys for kids were lawn darts, where they get a circle and they get these long extended darts and you try to hit them in a circle. Well, one came onto the field in New York that they think came from the upper deck. Stuck right in the dirt in the infield.
6: That's crazy. The 1-2. And that's down and away. Good take. Took everything in Royce's being to not swing at that pitch. It's 2-2. Jarts, we used to play them all the time. You know, the red team, the yellow team, and the circles. And people kept getting hit with them, so they banned the game. As the 2-2, there's the sinker. Didn't get all the way back, and it's 3-2. That's a great take.
7: Yeah, a couple of great at-bats. We talked about the first at-bat falling behind, taking a couple of wild swings. Seems like he's really kind of locked in on recognition here.
6: This will be the 18th pitch that he's seen. And he swings and pops up back of first base.
7: Get out
6: foul
7: of
6: territory. Schoenewald near the wall, reaches up and makes the catch. Looks like a big old salmon in the net there as he leans up against the net, first base shy. Played that really well, Nolan Schoenewald.
7: Yeah, that really a key, especially at this level in these big ballparks. Those pop-ups that are going to be borderline out of play, in play. Get to that wall or screen or whatever as quickly as you can. And make your adjustment from there. You don't want to be trying to feel where you're at on the field as you try to make the catch.
6: Yeah, you have to make sure it doesn't graze that netting. As Brooks Lee digs in, Lee lines one right back up the middle. Neto is there, though, behind the bag at second. He throws out Brooks Lee. And that one, as a hitter, Paul, that has to drive you crazy, doesn't it? You rip one right back over the bag at second, and you got nothing to show for it.
7: Yeah, nice approach. Stay on that sinker. Try to keep it in the middle of the field, but unfortunately, Neto was standing right there behind second.
6: Credit the scouting report. Here's Roden. I still can't believe, I mean, we heard stories about batteries and pennies and things coming out of the stands, but a jart, was not ready for a lawn dart in New York City. It's a strike called and the count is 0-1. Though, if you asked me what stadium a lawn dart came out of the upper deck, I think Yankee Stadium would be my first,
7: yeah,
6: second,
7: one
6: third
7: of them.
6: Choice.
7: Not trying to offend anybody, but I think Philly might be in there.
6: Strike called and the count is 0-2. I'm going to say no on Philly because someone who brought a lawn dart to Philly would have ended up stabbing someone with it at the tailgate before they got into the ballpark.
7: I think it was Philly where Bob Uecker said a fan fell out of the upper deck and they booed him for a bad landing.
6: Comebacker knocked down by Soriano. He picks it up and he throws to first and Roden is retired. Twins go in order, but man, did we dig some things up there in the bottom of the fourth. Twins up 3-1. This is your home for Twins baseball.
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2: 10 runs on Gasser, 14 runs overall. Pirates lead the Brewers 14-5, three outs away from their first winning record at the All-Star break since 2016.
3: Yeah, and Brownie worked in a candy bar pun there, too, with the O. Henry call there. As it's going to be Taj Bradley going to work here in the top of the fifth against Denzar Guzman. The first pitch is fouled off to our right. Nice lunging grab by the young chap in the fish T-shirt.
4: Oh, Henry's underrated, by the way.
3: As a candy bar?
4: I thought so.
3: 0-1 pitch is down and away. What I recall is when Henry Rodriguez had a great year with the Expos, remember? And they would throw the O. Henry bars on the field in Montreal, the old Olympic Stadium. Obvious problem with that, as the 1-1 popped up foul again, 1-2, is that those Canadian chocolate bars taste completely different.
4: They do.
3: And you might want to throw some of those back. One ball and two strikes to Denzar Guzman.
4: I'm trying to think of some players that I wouldn't want to have on my team if there were a lot of candy bars on the on the field.
3: Here's the 1-2 pitch. Swung on a hit fair this time, high in the air to right center field. Roden Keyshaw. Roden says he's got it. He does. One away. Logan O'Hoppe will hit. Well, Danny and I went through it earlier this year. We were talking about the Reggie bar. And all of the, it turns out there's been a whole litany. There was a Kirby Puckett candy bar. It was like a power protein bar at one point. But a lot of other players have had brief dalliances with candy bars with their names on it. But I would think the Reggie bar would remain probably the most prominent one. Pitch high, and it's 1-0.
4: I'm trying to think of some other ones.
3: There were some surprises in there where you wouldn't have expected them to have a candy bar. I'm going to have to dig the list up. This ball hit high in the air to left field. Larnick racing back into the gap. He holds off Keyshaw, and he makes the catch. So an out and right, an out and left, and here's Zach Neto.
4: Fans, Saturday, July 25th, the first 10,000 fans can take home their own 34 replica baby blue Kirby Puckett Twins jersey presented by Pentair. Get your tickets at twins.com/tickets. We'll see you on July 25th.
3: Two outs here for Neto. Neto awaits. He's 0-2. Bradley kicks high and lets it go, and a big swing and miss. The count is 0-1.
4: Is that Neto getting after that first pitch? A good job throwing that splitter down. Swing and miss.
3: No balls and a strike. And breaking the action here, Laz comes out and brushes off some home plate. Pitch on the way, and it bounces, and the count is 1-1. One ball and one strike. Twins lead this game 3-1. It's a big game for Minnesota, trying to make it five straight series wins. As this ball lying towards short, diving catch by Kreidler. Have a day, Ryan Kreidler. Neto looks into the dugout, and he's looking at the Twins coaching staff, and he says, "Why are you playing him there?"
4: That's a wow right there.
3: That was a phenomenal play on the part of Ryan Kreidler, who is stacking up the sizzle reel here at Target Field this afternoon. It's a 1-2-3 inning. Taj Bradley enthused. We played 4.5. 3-1 Twins on your home for Twins baseball.
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5: Chris Atterbury, Paul Molitor with you Sunday afternoon at the ballpark. Luke Keyshaw, he keyed a three-run third inning. He leads off the fifth. First pitch lined to left past Neto and into left field, and Keyshaw's aboard with his second hit of the ball game. It was a Keyshaw single to left, then a Kreidler base hit, a Larnach base hit to score a run, then a two-run double from Jeffers that has staked the Twins to their current 3-1 advantage.
6: Yeah, Luke getting a first pitch splitter there. Actually a pretty good pitch, kind of down in a way, but not pulling it off too soon. Keep that left shoulder in there, and line one in between third and short.
5: Keyshaw swings at the first pitch less often than any other Twin, but he had a plan and he executes it. And now Kreidler. Kreidler swings and misses as he got a fastball in, similar to the pitch that he pulled through the left side back in the third inning. He singled and scored, but what is it now, up to about three dazzling plays defensively for Kreidler. Soriano sets and fires, and Kreidler a little nubber, a little swinging bunt almost back to the pitcher. His only play is to first, and he'll make that play. But Keyshaw does move into scoring position on the 1-3 putout, and there's one out for Larnach.
6: Soriano getting a ground ball there, but he got in so far into the kitchen of Kreidler there that all he could do was take the out at first base. Hey, this series versus the Angels is sponsored by Nabisco and Oreo. No matter where you're going this summer, stock up on delicious Oreo cookies that make every adventure better. Take them to the beach, take them to the barbecue. Don't forget your Oreos.
5: You could take them there in your Lee County tote bag that they were giving away at the ballpark today.
6: Nice combination there.
5: I don't want to leave them out in this sun too long. You better eat them fast. Larnach, RBI single last time up. He's also flied to right. He has Keyshaw at second base. Right side of the infield is deep. Neto lined up behind the base runner at second base. And the first pitch a strike, 0-1. Sinker at 96. Between innings, we're running through some of the candy bars, and there are a lot more than you think. Guys like Travis Hafner, Warren Cromartie, that would be my favorite. I think the crowbar. 0-1 pitch. Fouled off the end of the bat, 0-2.
6: Yeah, you rattled off quite a list of names that I had forgotten or maybe had never even heard of. Kind of like the Papelbons, too.
5: The Papelbonbons?
6: Yes.
5: What would a Molitor candy bar be? I've had the Molitor burger over at the
6: Nook.
5: At the Nook, but what would a Molitor candy bar have on it?
6: Think about that.
5: It would just look like a giant pack of Red Vines.
6: You could get them in singles or singles or doubles.
5: Ooh, a singles or doubles. I like it. Triples for special occasions. Here's the 0-2. Swung on and fouled away again. That's a splitter. Twins trying to add on. They lead 3-1 here. We're in the fifth inning. Again, a big game. Trying to win their fifth straight series and go into the break at 48-49. To go into the break just a game under, no worse then three back of the division. That would be something. White Sox are pounding the A's, so it looks like it would be three back. A high pop-up back is short. Neto, great range. Out into the grass behind third base, and he makes the catch. Two away. It'll be up to Jeffers, who drove in a pair last time up. And the White Sox just crushing the Athletics. They beat them 1-0 yesterday. Cleveland We were talking with the Cleveland guys. They were heading to face an absolutely scorching hot Miami team on the road, and Cleveland was kind of running out of gas, sputtering. It looked like they're going
6: to
5: sweep them.
6: Unbelievable. And the White Sox at home just continue to, I think, have the best record in baseball, yeah, maybe along with the Dodgers, but
5: turned that into a really fun environment.
6: And the A's missed of a long losing streak, I think 8-9.
5: But I just don't see why anyone's surprised. Every year, every baseball writer nationally oohs and ahs about this is it, the A's are the best, the A's are going to the postseason, and then they get into these long hot stretches playing that hot minor league park and they just wear down. It's a pitch low and it's 1-1. And then once they're officially kind of out of it, they finish really strong and then the cycle starts again. Definitely got some guys that can slug, though. Nick Kurtz is currently out. 1 ball and one strike to Jeffers. Two-run double back in the third. Watches a breaking ball. That's the pitch he doubled on. It's 1-2.
6: Well, Twins will be 98 games in after today. And I think it's going to be a really fun second half.
5: Yeah.
6: White Sox, you know, see how they can hang in there. First time really being in that position for a while for them.
5: 1-2 pitch. They set up away, towed off the end of the bat under the glove of Soriano. He picks it up. He throws to first. He still gets Jeffers. Soriano stuck with it, and he got his man. And that's going to be the end of the inning as Jeffers tried desperately to lunge at first base, couldn't quite get there. It's a 1-3 putout. Twins, Strand, Keyshaw. We've played 5. 3-1 Twins on your home for Twins baseball.
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5: Mike Trout, into the batter's box. He's going to lead things off. Trout, Schanuel, and Soler, 3-1 in favor of the Twins. Bradley has retired 7 in a row since the Schanuel single in the third. He and Trout coupled up a couple of two-out knocks, and Bradley left him stranded with the help of Mr. Kreidler's leather at shortstop. Pitch on the way, and Trout takes in, 1 ball, no strikes. Paul, we were talking about the second half, 65-game sprint in the Central. It looks like it's going to be a difference of no more than 4 and no less than 3 between the top three teams in the division as Trout swings and misses 1-1. And don't sleep on the Tigers. The Tigers are the hottest of the group, and they're playing good baseball, though they're getting whacked today in Philadelphia or against Philadelphia.
6: Well, it was just a couple of years ago, I think, when the Tigers' winning percentage at the break was minuscule. And they got hot. Some other teams got cold, and they found their way in.
5: Well, last year is a pitch high 2-1. Cleveland was 14 games out, ended up winning the division. Only to have to play Detroit then in the first round of the playoffs. As this ball hit off the hands of Mike Trout, popped up foul, third baseline, Brooks at the tarp. But it's 2 rows in. 2-2. What I think is so fascinating is that Cleveland and Chicago and Minnesota, I think are teams that are more similar than not. And they're built a little different. Cleveland's, of course, built on pitching. The Twins score more runs. But they play with the same attitude. I think they're all very well managed and very well coached and very well prepared. And I think that's why those games are so fun. As a foul ball stays 2-2.
6: Yeah, I concur on all accounts there. It's just like when you get, you know, into late August, September, see how teams are handling that. I know the White Sox got a really talented young group.
5: Health obviously going to be a big part of it. There's the 2-2 in the air, center field. Keyshaw coming on, won't get there, drops for a base hit. Two-hit day for Mike Trout. He has two of the team's four base hits, and Trout's aboard for Shaunawell.
6: Yeah, good at bat by the veteran Trout there. Saw a little bit of everything from Bradley. And Taz has got a lot of outs on his cutters today, but this one he threw down and away and maybe a little bit off the end of the bat, but good two-strike hitting to dump that out into center field.
5: Shaunawell's been a tough out in the series. And he loves to go to left center. And he fouls this one away down the third base line. The count is 0-1. Curious about Trout. 0-1 delivered. And that's fouled away again, 0-2. Suddenly a sneezing fit here.
6: Gesundheit.
5: Yeah, you're not supposed to get a sneezing fit this time of year. You're supposed to save that for allergy season. Trout's at first. Nobody's out. Shaunawell, 0-2. Bradley readies. Delivers. Line drive past a lunging Royce Lewis into right field for a hit. Trout takes the turn. He goes to third. The throw from Roden comes to the middle of the diamond. And they're going to be on the corners as that duo again of Shaunawell and Trout touching up Taj Bradley. They have accounted for four of the five hits in this ballgame, and there are halos now on the corner for Jorge Soler.
6: Yeah, Shaunawell, one of the Angels' hottest hitters over the past month or so. He's been a thorn in the Twin side throughout these three games. An 0-2 pitch there probably got a little bit too much to the plate. Taj trying to get a swing and miss.
5: Twins will give up a run for a double play as Soler swings and misses. He'll certainly take one of those as well, a strikeout. And Soler is certainly a strikeout candidate. Here's the pitch. Fouled straight back. 0-2. If that one doesn't clip the net, you might have had a chance. Maybe a little off to your right.
6: Yeah.
5: We still got to get you a foul ball. We're running out of games. You've got a very busy calendar here. It's going to be a fun July for you.
6: There's been a lot of balls coming up this direction. Not quite close enough to make an attempt.
5: 0-2 is low, 1-2.
6: Yeah, big July. Cooperstown at the end of the month. That's always great. Toronto's having their 50th anniversary weekend next weekend. See a lot of former players headed that way.
5: That's going to be a big to-do. One ball, two strikes. They're on the corners and the pitch, and it's swung on and poked foul on the right field line. They were, even when we were up there early this year, already beginning the celebration and building up to it. The crowds have been phenomenal. The team obviously so close to adding to the trophy case last year. And I think you guys are going to get a crazy reception up there from Blue Jays fans.
6: Well, it's the way the game works. After a World Series season, even though they didn't win, the following year attendance-wise is going to be huge. Blue Jays got a nice following.
5: 1-2 in the air, fair this time, fairly shallow in right field. Here comes Roden. Remember, Trout's had the hamstring. He's not going to try it. It ended up being way too shallow. And Roden did a nice job of charging and being in position to make a throw. He hit the cutoff man expertly. And it's a shallow pop-up to right field. So there's a hurdle cleared for Taj Bradley and now Adele in a spot where a double play ends the inning.
6: And that's one thing that I like about Bradley and how he pitches. You know, he's up at that 96, 97 range on average. Knowing the situation there, two strike, he ticks it up a couple miles an hour, gets in on the hands of Soler, and he gets a weak fly ball not deep enough to score Trout.
5: Taj is such a physical specimen. And he is one of those guys whose velo will crank up as the game goes on, which you love to see. Again, I just love his energy, the smile on his face, and the way he just attacks everything he does with joy.
6: You know, you think back to some of the really good pitchers over the past 10, 20, 30 years, they have that extra gear. You know, whether it's Verlander.
5: Young Sabathia was like that.
6: Clemens was like that way back when.
5: Here's the pitch. Swung on, rolled toward short. Could be a pair. Kreidler to Clemens. Relay to first. In time, double play. 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Taj threw six. Twins lead 3-1 on your home for Twins baseball.
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5: We go to the bottom of the sixth inning. Twins will face reliever Chase Silseth. Silseth, right-hander, 6 feet tall, a stocky 217, 26 years of age. And Silseth's had a really nice year, 3.18 earned run average and 41 outings out of the bullpen. He's a fastball split combo guy, and he'll face Josh Bell. First pitch to Bell is in there for a strike, and the count is 0-1. So his name is Chase, but he doesn't get a lot of chase. He does miss a ton of bats, and a lot of that, again, is with the split. High strikeout numbers, but also high walk numbers, gives up a lot of hard contact. Pitch inside. It's 1-1. Silseth again, four-seam split, sinker sweep. Four-seamer about 96, and he doesn't give up a ton of hits on it. This one fouled off the catcher, and Laz Diaz. And the count is 1-2. Laz comes staggering out from behind home plate. Boy, it is plays like that that will make you think about that retirement. Laz Diaz and Brian Onora on this crew will be done at the end of the year after long careers.
6: I think you mentioned seven.
5: Seven total.
6: Seven gentlemen moving on.
5: C.B. Buckner, one of them. These two. I know Lance Barksdale is one of the seven. One ball and two strikes. Silseth kind of pounding around at the pitching rubber. It's been hot. Things can dry out a little bit on a hill. The 1-2. Little tapper foul up the first baseline. Stays 1-2. Overall, the bullpen has not been a strength for the Angels, but they've had some nice performances. Silseth has been one of them. Covers his face with his glove and into the windup. Bell swings and misses, and down he goes. Strikeout for Silseth. And again, that's the first strikeout for the Twins in the ballgame. And we saw Grayson Rodriguez didn't strike anybody out. Ryan Johnson struck out one. So in 15 and a third innings, Angels starting pitchers, one strikeout in this series. There's Cody Clemens. Those are not type of strikeout numbers you see very often in modern baseball. First pitch to Cody is taken for a strike, and the count is 0-1. He's 0 for 2.
6: I was a little bit surprised Soriano didn't go back out. I know he's pitched a lot here in the first half. I was wondering if maybe he tweaked something on that last play on Jeffers to end the fifth.
5: That's a good catch as the pitch is down. Again, that ball trickled under his glove. He scampered after it, had a stretch to grab it and make the throw, and could well have aggravated something, either arm or leg, hip. Silseth delivers down and away. 2-1 to Cody Clemens. We're in the sixth inning. Twins lead 3-1, trying to head into the break, having won five straight series. They'll come out of the break with the Cubs and then a four-gamer in Cleveland. Two balls and a strike. Swung on and bounced again to the right side. It stays fair. No, it goes foul. Hop just wide of the bag. Eric Bacchus was right on that call. 2-2.
6: Let's check in on the minor leagues real quickly. Yesterday, the Mighty Muscles came from behind for a 3-2 win against the Bradenton Marauders. Justin Mitrovic pitched 4 2/3 scoreless innings, allowing just one hit and striking out seven, carrying a nifty 2.74 ERA this year for Fort Myers.
5: Sometimes I wonder if the guys downstairs seek out the minor leaguers with the hardest names to pronounce for that drop on a daily basis. I'm starting to wonder.
6: Mitrovic.
5: 2-2. Checked out. Did he go? You bet he did. Chris Siegel rings up Cody Clemens. So no strikeouts from the starter, but Silseth comes out of the pen and strikes out the first two he faces, and now it's Royce Lewis. Royce Lewis, he's got the white uniform pants hiked up just below his knees, knicker style, the high dark socks.
6: A couple of really good at-bats so far in this game for Royce.
5: Yeah, he's seen 18 pitches and two at-bats. Full count both times, fouled off a couple. And he watches the first pitch for a strike. That was a four-seamer at 96, 0-1. Been a really nice homestand for Royce heading into the break. And all the credit in the world to Royce. His season could have veered in a totally different direction when he went down to St. Paul as a pitch wide. And instead of sticking the lower lip out and pouting, he hit the first pitch he saw, I think, for a home run, and he just didn't quit hitting until he forced his way back into the big leagues, where he not only has continued to hit productively, but he's played a good first base. One ball, one strike, two outs in the inning. Twins are up 3-1. Breaking ball down and away, laid off, 2-1. And again, the Angels, they got a couple bad swings on that pitch early, and Royce has made the adjustment.
6: I think that's just part of a confident hitter. Sure, you might take a shot early in the count and expand a little bit, but you really bear down as the at-bat proceeds.
5: 2-1. Wide, 3-1. I think confidence the big word there, Paul. We saw Royce early in the year when he was struggling, and it wasn't there. The confidence wasn't there. He was putting a brave face on, but you could just see.
6: Sure.
5: And I just give him all the credit for going down and rebooting and turning himself into a better player, making the adjustments, making the improvements. Twins need him. There's the 3-1. Swung on a miss. That's a 3-1 swing. That was a fastball at 95. Came up empty. 3-2 again. Third full count for Royce in the ballgame. He's the only Twin to homer on this homestand. Silseth covers his face with a glove, now delivers. Breaking ball hit high in the air, left field, playable. Joe Adell lopes in a couple of steps, looks into the sky, makes the catch. Lewis out on a fly ball to the left, and the inning is over. We go to the seventh. Still 3-1 Twins. This is your home for Twins baseball.
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18: July 12, 1996. Kirby Puckett officially retires from baseball after several procedures were unable to cure glaucoma in his right eye. Puckett donned a patch over his eye as he announced the difficult decision.
19: Lou Gehrig stood in front of a packed house in Yankee Stadium. And I think I heard him say that he thought he was the luckiest man in the world to be standing here. I'm just here to tell Lou Gehrig, Iron Horse, that tonight, Kirby Puckett is the luckiest man in the world.
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5: First pitch of the inning lined into center field. Luke Kuechel is under it, and he makes the catch. That was Josh Lowe, whose home run is the only run of the ball game for the Angels. Twins leading 3-1, so one pitch, one out. That was pitch number 88. For Taj Bradley here in the seventh. He's facing Oswaldo Peraza, who has seen a bunch of those pitches today because he's gone full twice, a walk and a strikeout. Bradley is turning himself into a real workhorse. Pitch on the way, and it's just wide. One ball, no strikes. Heater at 98. Bradley ready to go right away. He's got that tempo that we like, and a pitch fouled straight back. It's one ball, one strike.
6: You know, there's been times during this year, as well as he's thrown, where he kind of loses command throughout the course of a game and maybe an 8-10 pitch stretch. We just really haven't seen that the last couple of games. No walks in his last outing, one today.
5: 0-2 swung on a miss. Have a seat, Oswaldo.
6: And that's how you get deeper into games.
5: Yeah, he's avoided those pitfalls, and I guess that's part of the maturity too, right, is figuring out how to self-correct before things get out of whack. And the great ones, they all make mistakes or lose their feel at times, but they figure out how to self-correct more quickly. Two outs for Guzman. Hits this ball high in the air to left field. Larnick is back. He's at the warning track. He's at the base of the wall. He looks up. That one's over the flowers for a home run. Denzer Guzman blasting one into left field for a home run. And just like that, as well as Taj's pitch, it's a one-run ball game. Now 3-2 Minnesota on the second solo home run of the day for the Angels.
6: Yeah, that ball really seemed to get a little boost from the wind. I wasn't sure he got it all off the bat. And both home runs today coming out and coming on first pitches after two quick outs to the third batter of the inning.
5: Now bottom of the order, Logan Ohapi. First pitch to Ohapi is up, one ball and no strikes. So as well as Taj's pitch, we've seen the good defense. Twins lead is only one. It's pitched down and away, 2-0, and that's kind of how this entire series has gone. The Twins' offense, short bursts, but we have not seen them continue to add on. Two balls and no strikes. Pitch on the way from Taj Bradley, and now 3-0. We talked about it, and it happened after the low home run. Two outs, first pitch homer, and then he walked a guy. His only walk. So here, two outs, home run on the first pitch, and now 3-0. And the 3-0 is low, and it's a four-pitch walk. Similar pattern to what we saw back in the second. Now, that inning ended when Guzman struck out. It'll be Neto, who is the two-out hitter here, and he now represents the go-ahead run. Neto has 20 doubles this year. He has 19 homers. There have been eight Angels to go 20-20 before the All-Star break ever. Taylor Ward, Jared Walsh, Mike Trout, Vlad Guerrero, Garrett Anderson, the late Garrett Anderson, Troy Gloss, and Don Baylor.
6: And we do not want to see him enter that club.
5: No. No, we do not. I don't mind the 2020 after the All-Star break club as a pitch down and away. One ball, no strikes. Pretty good names on that list. Boy, what a pretty hitter Garrett Anderson was for a long time.
6: Yeah, he had a beautiful swing, a great career. Lost him too soon.
5: Way too soon. As the 1-0 delivered, and that's in for a strike, and the count is 1-1. Don Baylor, of course, lost him too soon. What a ball player Don Baylor was. Vlad Guerrero Jr., fellow Hall of Famer, of your colleagues. Trout will be in that group. Here's the 1-1. Swung on and fouled, 1-2. One more pitch. Taylor Rogers is getting loose for the Twins. You've got Trout and then the lefty Shonewell. And a couple of righties and the lefty Lowe. Not sure who's available down there today. Morris threw the two innings the other day. He stayed away from him yesterday. Would they go back to him today? He didn't really throw too many pitches in that stint. Now, Gomez didn't throw game one. He threw yesterday. He'd be available. Adams didn't throw much on Friday night, just 1-2-3 inning.
6: There'll be a big boost to the collective effort. We can retire Neto here, get off the field after seven, another quality start.
5: Yeah, without seeing Trout. One ball, two strikes. Trout's on deck. The pitch. Swung on a missed. He struck him out. Attaboy. That's the sixth strikeout for Taj Bradley. Gives up a solo homer to Guzman. But the pattern holds. Two quick outs, solo homer, walk, and a punch out. We've played 6.5 stretch time. Twins try to stretch a 3-2 lead when we return. Right here on your home for Twins Baseball.
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24: Let's get to the Pilot Games real impact from this one. When you play Pilot Games, your community wins. Twins and Angels in a rubber game today. LA scored first on a solo homer by Josh Lowe, but then the Twins strung together three singles against Jose Soriano with one out in the third. That tied the game, and with two men on, it was Ryan Jeffers with the big swing.
5: Pitch to Jeffers. Swung on and lined down the left field line. Stay fair. It is fair, and it's down into the corner. Kreidler is going to score. Adele pulls it out of the corner. They're going to wave Trevor Larnick. Here's the relay from Neto. His throw to the plate. Not in time. Larnick slides across safely, and it's a two-run double for Ryan Jeffers and a 3-1 Minnesota Twins lead.
24: And from there, it's been all Taj Bradley. He goes seven innings for the fourth time this year. He allows just two solo home runs, strikes out six. We'll talk about what he did well with Paul Molitor on the postgame download. Guys?
5: All right, thank you very much. Let's see what the Twins offense can do with Chase Silseth. He came on and went 1-2-3 in the sixth. He'll get Brooks Lee, Alan Roden, and then Keyshaw, who has two of the Twins' five hits in the ballgame. This series with the Angels, sponsored by Nabisco and Oreo. No matter where you're going this summer, stock up on delicious Oreo cookies that make every adventure better, from the beach to the barbecue. Beach to the barbecue to the ballpark. That's where we are today. Glad to have you with us wherever you're spending this hot summer weekend. Final day before the All-Star break. Twins will be back in action Friday. We'll be at venerable Wrigley Field in Chicago. Glenn Perkins joins me for that one. Three weekend games and then four big ones in Cleveland. Brooks Lee going to lead this off. When do we see you next? Milwaukee?
6: Milwaukee.
5: Well, that'll be fun. Though the hard part in Milwaukee, like Toronto, we can't walk anywhere without you getting mobbed.
6: That's going to be a fun series down there.
5: Oh, the crowds are going to be
6: They're all fun, but you
5: amazing.
6: Know, you go down there and obviously a rivalry. Brewers are playing well. They draw well. I'm sure there'll be a lot of Twins fans that make that journey.
5: We get that weekend series, whether it's here or Milwaukee. It's always fantastic. Brooks Lee's 0 for 2, leads off against Silseth. They set up in, and the first pitch is a breaking ball that stays away. One ball and no strikes. Brooks looking to see if he can get on top of a heater. He's been sitting on 14 homers for a while. Why not go into the break with a big fly? Swings and fouls this one straight back, 1-1. Brooks has a daunting All-Star break coming up. He and Delaney scheduled for a November wedding near Santa Barbara, so they'll be doing some tastings. They'll be looking at furniture, the tables and the chairs, centerpieces. 1-1, down and away, two balls and a strike.
6: He'll do a lot of head nodding.
5: A lot of yes. Yes, Delaney.
6: Yes, dear.
5: Two guys are up in the bullpen right now, and neither team is happy about it as a pitch down and in, because the Twins have Andrew Morris up, and he's thrown, what, 15 straight scoreless innings? The Angels have Zephyr John up, and I think he's got 15 straight scoreless innings, too. 3-1 count for Brooks. He swings and misses. Took a mighty cut at a heater and just missed. It's 3-2. Yeah, Brooks and Delaney to be married this offseason. Luke Keyshaw will be married this offseason as well. Brooks awaits. Three balls, two strikes, trying to set the table for Roden. Pitch on the way. And it's down and in, ball four. Nice shot. That's, an area of Brooks' game that he was focused on improving coming into camp this year, and he's done just that. And before Roden hits, why don't we take 10 seconds for station ID on your home for Twins baseball.
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5: Roden is 0 for 2. He's flied to left center, and he's bounced back to the mound. Swings and misses here, 0-1. Alan Roden looking at the barrel of his bat. Taps the plate with that black hit and stick. Adjusts his cap. Leans the bat back on his left shoulder. Holds it flat. Now brings it up. Pitch is delivered. And he watches down and in. 1-1.
6: We've talked about Twins being a little bit more cautious or conservative on the base pass. It seems as of late maybe it's the confidence in the fact that we've been hitting more home runs and extra base hits.
5: 1-1 pitch. Popped up. Get out of here. It's back of home towards the third base dugout. It will clear the seats, and that one's going to land right on the back lip of the Champions Club and then spit out into the section beyond, where a youngster grabs it and then gets a big old hug from mom. One ball and two strikes. Roden drive the ball well to left center first time up. And now we're going to get time called as Silseth steps off. Silseth, former Arizona Wildcat. Roden played his ball for the Creighton Blue Jays. Pause around at the dust in the left-handed batter's box. Brooks at first, nobody out. Twins lead by a run. And a tight series throughout. Quick throw to first, and Brooks dives back in. Head first dive. He's safe at first base. Boy, good day in Twins territory to be on the water. If you are, I hope you're lathered up with sunscreen. You stay hydrated. Appreciate you taking us with you. Pitch to Roden. Swung through, and he's down on strikes. No strikeouts from the starter, but Silseth has missed a bunch of bats. He's faced five batters. He's fanned three of them. Here's Keyshaw, who's 2 for 2. Every player has their own little idiosyncrasies when they get to the box. And one of my favorites about Luke is when he comes from the first base dugout, he walks right across
6: home plate.
5: Which I know some guys will avoid like the plague. But not Keyshaw. First pitch is high. One ball, no strikes.
6: Yeah, that used to be a little bit taboo.
5: Yeah, pitchers didn't like it.
6: No, they didn't like that.
5: Catchers don't like it. Another time called is Silseth whips the ball that he didn't like over to his own dugout. He did it softball pitcher style, Eddie Fainter style, and he threw a rocket over to his own dugout. One ball, no strikes, and the pitch nearly hit him. Luke's been a pincushion lately, and the count is 2-0. Yeah, that's going to get Ohapi out to chat with Silseth. Did you ever walk across home plate?
6: No.
5: I imagine like a Nolan Ryan wouldn't take kindly to that.
6: He didn't take kindly to anything that hitters did for the most part.
5: And Burt was already mad at you.
6: I wouldn't put it in the category of what happened when was a Contreras that ran across the pitcher's mound not too recently.
5: He intercepted the pitcher walking towards the dugout and brushed shoulders with him and then claimed it was an accident, which everyone knows it wasn't. A-Rod was the last guy I saw try to run across the mound.
6: Right across the mound.
5: Yeah, Dallas Braden wasn't having anything to do with that. I mean, that takes some gumption if you're going to run across a guy's pitcher's mound.
6: No ill will by Keyshaw doing that. Probably just a habit that he's had for a long time.
5: And I don't think it bothers.
6: No, I don't think anybody's taking exception to that.
5: But it's funny. Everybody has their thing. Brooks Lee always taps the plate and then flips the bat back. Done it since high school.
6: I like his little flip back after he walks.
5: Austin Martin drags his bat, leaves a snake trail in the dirt. Two balls and no strikes to Luke. Swung on and fouled straight back. That was a good rip. And the count is 2-1. Keyshaw's pulled a couple of balls to left field already today.
6: It'd be nice if we could find a way to scratch out a run here and just make that cushion a little bit more comfortable.
5: Hard enough to breathe when it's hot and muggy, much less when it's a one-run game late. Here's the pitch. Fouled straight back. 2-2. And when it's a one-run game and Mr. Trout's leading off, that lead is not safe. Come on, Luke. Need a big rip here. Another throw to first. Brooks dives back.
6: Yeah, it looks like Brooks might have an idea of looking for a pitch. So far, Silseth has shown two different deliveries. One's quicker, another time he picks his leg up a little bit higher.
5: Leg high this time. Brooks is running. The pitch is down and away. Brooks has a chance to get the bag, and he does. Stolen base for Brooks Lee, and all the difference because of the delivery to home plate.
6: Sure. Just recognize the higher leg kick and also kind of guessing with two strikes that he might try to get Luke to expand on an off-speed down, pitch in the dirt.
5: Now a base hit has a chance to give the Twins a two-run lead. Brooks at second base stealing his sixth bag of the year. Leads off in that dirty white uniform. Keyshaw awaits. They set up in. Now move away. And the pitch is fouled away towards the press box. That one smacks off the limestone and skitters like a rock in a pond all the way down into the lower bowl.
6: Yeah, Luke's had three really good swings in this at bat. Two on fastballs and one kind of a hanging sweeper. Seems to be on everything that Silseth has been throwing.
5: Luke's one of those guys who probably doesn't want the All-Star break to come as well as he's playing.
6: No.
5: Plus, I think he just wants to play every day. He just wants to play baseball every single day.
6: I tried to think early in the year, the comparable for a gym rat in basketball.
5: I think cage rat is what we came up with. At the Metrodome, that was a literal term. Here's the 3-2. Swung on a miss. He got him eventually to succumb on a breaking ball. Fourth strikeout for Silseth. That was a lengthy at bat. Keyshaw still looking out there shaking his head. And it's going to be up to Kreidler, and he's going to face a reliever. It won't be Silseth. as it looks like they're going to go to Zephyr John out of the bullpen. So two outs, runner at second base here in the bottom of the seventh inning, and we'll have ourselves a pitching change, and you know what that means. It's brought to you by Upanor at GF Brand. Count on Upanor for plumbing that performs. 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
24: 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Phillies and Tigers, what a pitching matchup at Comerica. Zach Wheeler and Tarek Skubal. Scoreless into the third, Kyle Schwarber a single to get Philly in front 1-0, and it remained 1-0 until the Phillies loaded the bases in the sixth.
9: The 2-0. Swung on, ripped down the left field line. That is a base hit, and JT does it again. Harper scores. Bohm will score. Marsh around third. He's coming home as well. JT cleans him off. The throw gets away at the plate. He'll take third base. It's a three-run double for Realmuto, and the Phillies have a 4-0 lead.
24: That was against Kader Montero, who came in relief. Skubal only went 5-plus, charged with two runs. Zach Wheeler, 6 scoreless, 10 strikeouts, 2 hits. Phillies 3 outs away from the win. They are up 5-0 in Detroit, guys.
5: Well, the Twins are up 3-2, and now Ryan Zephyrjohn, he's had a dynamite year. He's riding a streak of 15 straight scoreless innings in large part because this year teams hit a 092 on his sweeper and 091 on his four-seam. He walks a ton of guys, but gets a bunch of strikeouts, and he does it with a sweeper four-seam combo. First pitch to Kreider popped up, back of home. That one should clear the screen, and it does. And the count is 0-1. Zephyrjohn with that first pitch sweeper. Again, he throws a ton of them. He was acquired from the Red Sox last year, made his big league debut. Overall, the numbers 4-3, 380 ERA in 37 outings. And again, he has had some walk issues. Inherits a runner at second. Two outs and a one-run game. Here's the pitch. And that pitch is in and off the plate, 1-1. It's funny because they're still pitching Kreider the same way even after he hurt them on that pitch.
6: Yeah, I think Zephyrjohn, after showing him an off-speed pitch, thought that maybe he could back him off a little bit, open up that outside part of the plate.
5: Miss here. Zephyrjohn in this stretch, 14 outings, 15 scoreless innings, 2 hits, 27 strikeouts in that stretch of baseball. Long-legged right-hander, he delivers, and he misses wide again. So we told you he can be wild. And it's 3 balls and a strike here. It has to be perfect for Kreider. You've got Larnick on deck, Brooks Lee at second base with 2 outs. Morris is ready in the pen for the Twins. We're in the bottom of the seventh. Twins up 3-2, series on the line. And the 3-1 breaking ball is popped up. Back at first base, Shanawell retreating. Soler coming in. Shanawell over the shoulder makes the catch in foul territory. And Kreider retired on a 3-1 pop-up into foul territory. No runs, no hits, no errors. One man left. We've played 7. 3-2, Twins lead. Trout leads it off for the Angels next on the home for Twins baseball.
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5: Andrew Morris is on to pitch. Morris will pitch here in the eighth inning against Trout, Shawnewell, and Soler. He went two scoreless innings against the Angels on Friday night. Did not face Trout in that ballgame. He went six up, six down. Three fly ball outs to center, a couple of strikeouts, and a ground ball. Mike has two hits already today. He's two for three, and he takes the first pitch for a strike. I was curious. I'm curious with a lot of things with Mike's career, with what he's done. 487th multi-hit game for Mike Trout. Pitch on the way, fouled straight back, and the count is 0-2. I have no context for that, just he's gotten a lot of hits over a lot of years.
6: Sure.
5: Trout, Shawnewell, who's 2-for-2, and then Soler. Trout and Shawnewell have counted for 4 of the 6 hits today for the Angels. The only other two hits, the two home runs. This one bounces, overcooked by Morris, 1-2.
6: The Angels, one of the few teams that probably no thoughts of postseason play this year, and there's a lot of talk around their team, who might be available, might be on the move at the trade deadline next month. Mike's name comes up from time to time.
5: One ball, two strikes to Trout. And he takes it in, 2-2. He has steadfastly said he's not seeking to be traded. He, of course, has 10-5 rights. He can rebuff any trade opportunity. The big match everybody wants to make is with the Phillies. Type of swing that Dave Dombrowski would certainly make. It's the 2-2 shot foul, first base side. Phillies are looking for outfield offense. He's from the area. They've got a good team, and it would be a heck of a story. Mike says he's an Angel. I think Neto's another guy. The Yankees have thought and talked openly about coveting Neto. It's pitched down and away. It's 3-2. I think Reed Detmer's name has been thrown around. Jose Soriano.
6: Detmer's an outstanding left-handed starter. He's had a nice first half.
5: Three balls and two strikes to Mike Trout. He's the tied run of the batter's box. Already been on twice today. And the 3-2 swung on and rolled over to the left side of the diamond. Lee on the charge, picks it up and wings it to first base for out number one. Had it broken his back. Now, I know they sell those in the pro shop, but if I'm Andrew Morris and I broke Mike Trout's bat,
6: I would want that souvenir.
5: That's one I would absolutely want. Here's Shawnewell. Hey, you talk about the players on this Angels team that may be on the market, and it's part of this binary world we now live in baseball, where people just assume you should just give up players if you're not in it as a pitch down, as if it's your duty to give your good players that you do have, and if you're bad, you probably don't have that many good players.
6: No, it's not always the case. I mean, yeah. There's got to be some strategy. The Angels, I don't know, was it 12, 13 years without a playoff appearance, and you know you're doing that with Mike Trout, and yet Ohtani for a while, just can't find their way into the postseason.
5: Strike called 1-1, and they bungled the end of the Ohtani era. Obviously, they chose to keep him. They were hovering around 500 at the time. It was a swing and miss, 1-2. But they have a new GM, interim. They've had front office shakeups. They got a manager on a one-year deal. They have been dysfunctional off the court. or off the field, I should say, in court on a variety of fronts, whether it be accusations of fraud and land deals. They had a problem with the clubby. They obviously had the tragic death of Tyler Skaggs and all that came with that. 1-2. Swung on the line back up the middle for Kreidler. Kreidler picks it up on one hop and flings it to first base, and there are two outs. And Soler, who flied to center against Morris on Friday night, will be the two-out hitter. 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Soler takes a strike, 0-1.
13: And a 72 strike call.
5: Every time Les jumps on that mic, he gets after it.

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2: 6 in rubber matches. The Angels are 7-7. One. Swung on a miss. 1-2. The growth of Andrew Morris certainly has to be one of the better stories from a first half that's been chock full of good stories.
3: A somewhat unknown name to most Twins fans until this year.
2: Injured last year, or he probably would have gotten his first taste.
3: That's a rare starter. Rare back and throwing fastballs here.
2: He's been throwing hard, too. Here's the 1-2, and it's checked out off the plate away. I mean, he hit 100 miles an hour with ball one, then he was 99.6 with the strike. That cutter was at 92. Two balls and two strikes. Here he comes. Swung on a miss. He struck him out. That's the third 1-2-3 inning from Morris against the Angels in this series. He holds the line. Twins lead 3-2. Bottom of the eighth next on your home for Twins baseball.
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2: Ryan Zephyrjohn has been brilliant of late, and Zephyrjohn on to face Trevor Larnach. Before he does, looks like the center fielder needed a new card delivered by the right fielder, Soler. That looks like Adele in right field. Did they make a change in the outfield? Yeah, we got a new center fielder out there for the Angels. We'll get that lined up for you as Larnach awaits. And the pitch is delivered, and the pitch is delivered high, and the count is
3: Siri out there.
2: Strikes. Yeah, I think Siri went to center. I think Lowe went to left. Adele went to right. That means the day is done for Soler as the pitch misses, and it's 2-0 now to Trevor Larnach. Zephyrjohn, again, has not given up a run in what our buddy John Gordon would call a month of Sundays. Zephyrjohn now 15-plus innings of scoreless baseball as a strike called. Now, I don't know if he's given up an inherited run in that span, but I know two hits and 27 strikeouts is pretty dominant. Last year debuted with, pardon me, 2024 debuted with 12 games. Last year was in 62 as he misses here, and the count is 3-1. He was originally drafted by the Boston Red Sox.

0: third round pick, and then swapped to the Angels for Luis Garcia. Larnach tried to check his swing, and then just kind of in self-defense, the bat carries through the zone, and the count full now at 3-2. Zephyr John is from Topeka, Kansas. Went to the University of Kansas after spurning the Rays, who drafted him out of high school, to go spend some time in Lawrence. Fun place to spend some time. Here's the 3-2. Swung on and hit high in the air. Get up and fly for Trevor Larnach. That's a home run onto the dock. And the Twins lead it 4-2. Grab the fishing net, because that one right onto the Winnebago dock. And Trevor Larnach has given the Twins a little bit of breathing room with his seventh home run of the year.
1: Yeah, a nice exclamation for Trevor on an excellent first half that he has had. Kind of got fooled on a 3-1 pitch, took a check swing. Zephyr John, who hasn't been scored upon, as we've been talking about for a long time, leaves a sweeper over 2 months of the plate and a huge insurance run for the Twins.
0: That is a pretty swing from Larnach. Landed right in the dock, so maybe put that in the drop next time. It comes with 12 seats and potential home run ball. As a sweeper misses to Jeffers, one ball and no strikes missed in. Every home run is different, and it's just a fact. Some are prettier than others. They're all effective, right? They all matter as a pitch high. But that had that high, sure, arching rainbow off the bat to right field. There's something about that left-handed swing. Produces some pretty home runs.
1: Yeah, that was a pretty swing, and you know, it's instantaneously you know where that ball's going.
0: 2-0 is on the outside corner. It's 2-1.
1: And you mentioned that Royce had the only two home runs in the homestand, so...
0: Larnach getting in on the act. Voices were pretty, too. Upper deck, left field. 2-1 to Jeffers, and it's wide. And the count is 3 balls and a strike to Jeffers. Big two-run double for Jeffers in the third. He had a big double on Friday night as well. So good to have him back and healthy heading into the All-Star break. Difference maker for this club. 3-1 pitch, swung through, and the count 3-2. Ryan's going to be a free agent at the end of the year. And wherever he ends up, he's going to get a well-deserved chunk of change. He is one of the preeminent offensive catchers in this game. I'm sure he will deal with trade rumors for the next 3 weeks, but I think he's a guy who's wired to deal with that pretty well. 3 balls and 2 strikes. Pitch on the way. And it's taken for a called strike 3. So Jeffers heads back to the dugout. And there's one away for Bell. Okay, looking ahead, brought to you by James Hardy. The All-Star break starts tomorrow. Twins are off until Friday. Start a series at Wrigley Field at 7:05 on Friday. We'll be on the air at 6:30. When you look ahead to home improvements, look to James Hardy. Hardy Siding, America's number one brand of siding. I'll be joined by Glenn Perkins for that series at Wrigley Field. It's a pitch to Bell, swung on a missed. And it should be fun, Paul, because Perk never got to play there. It's one of the few ballparks that he never got to play in. Kind of one of those bucket list yards.
1: I'm trying to think of why that happened.
0: I think the one time we went, because it was like in every 3 years in a league play thing.
1: Yeah,
0: and then it was home
1: divisions.
0: Or away.
1: Yeah.
0: And he was injured the one time that they were there. The 1-1. Down and in. 2-1.
1: Yeah, interleague play, I think in 97 when it started, you only played American League Central, played National League Central. And then they started rotating the three divisions.
0: So 1 year you'd get East, then Central, then West.
1: Correct.
0: But then 1 year home, then you'd have to wait 4 years and then you'd be away. So pitch wide, 3-1 to Bell. Well, were you at the helm for the Heat game, right?
1: All three.
0: That Ostadio in center. Shelty and I were talking about that in New York when we were playing in 100 degrees, but nothing like a sweltering mess at Wrigley is a strike called. What did you lose? Kepler that day, the heat exhaustion, and two other guys, I want to say.
1: Catcher, Bobby.
0: Yeah, Bobby Wilson.
1: Yeah.
0: He was wobbly. He's about as tough as they come, and he was wobbly. 3-2, pulled to the right side. Smothered there by Peraza. Throws from his rump, and he gets Josh Bell. Nice play, Oswaldo Peraza. Standing up is overrated. Two outs.
1: Nice play there. Bell sharply hits that ball towards the hole on the right side. Peraza makes the dive to his left on the outfield grass. Spins, knows he has time with Bell running.
0: Shawnewell read it well, too. Immediately went to the bag. That's one of those tweener plays for the first baseman sometimes. Clemens 0 for 3. Swings and misses, and the count is 0-1. Twins are up 4-2. Big solo home run from Larnick here in the eighth inning. He's driven in two. Jeffers has driven in two. Kreidler's played some crazy defense today. Taj Bradley pitched well, gave up just a couple of solo homers. Strike call, but challenge from Clemens.
2: Better challenge than the strike call.
0: Voice of Laz Diaz, veteran umpire. He'll be retiring at the end of the year with six of his colleagues. Cody's going to lose that challenge. And it will be a strike. And the count will be 0-2. And the Twins have one challenge left. Two outs here in the home eighth. Zephyr John goes to the rubber. His scoreless streak snapped by that home run from Larnick. Pitch wide. Boy, that was way wide. 1-2. For a guy with the numbers he has, Zephyr John is all over the place.
1: Well, that's what was impressive to me about the scoreless streak. Obviously, two hits is going to help your cause, but all the base runners via walk.
0: Yeah, he got away with it, and he strikes out Clemens here with a swing and miss, and the inning is done. But a big insurance run. Twins lead 4-2. They try to close out the first half with their fifth straight series win when we return on your home for Twins baseball.
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0: Andrew Morris back out for another inning of work here in the ninth. He's facing Joe Adell, who's 0 for 3. Twins lead it now 4-2, and the first pitch pumped over for strike one. Trevor Larnick giving the Twins that two-run lead with a solo homer in the previous half inning. Austin Martin now in to play left field for Larnick, who can wrap up his very, very productive day at the office. A couple of hits, a couple of runs batted in. Ball low and the count 1-1. Now, Gomez was up, but with the All-Star break coming, Morris, who threw two innings on Friday, but very efficient innings, potentially in line to close this one out. With his third save. Swing and miss, and the count is 1-2. He certainly has it. Pepper working today. Morris is a delightfully interesting human. And it's been fun to watch his transition going back to day one in Toronto, where he told us about being in the bullpen. I think I'm really going to like this. And I think I'm going to be good at it. And he was right on both counts. 1-2. Swung on a missed. He struck him out. Another strikeout for Morris. And the Mustache Man will face Josh Lowe now with one out. Again, the Twins trying to close out the first half at 48-49, just a game under 500. And with a fifth straight series victory. And it'll be 8 of 9 series wins, the only outlier being swept by the Dodgers. Low homered earlier, and he checks his swing at a pitch down and away. One ball, no strikes.
1: You know, a lot of interesting storylines in the first half for the Twins. Talk about the offense surprising some people. Cody Clemens becoming an everyday player. But Andrew Morris,
0: he's got to be near the top of the list. Two balls here, 2-0. You knew there'd be opportunity, right, in the bullpen. And it's a matter of what do you do with the opportunity. 2-0 swung through. You have to start with talent, which all these guys have. And then you have to figure out, can I learn? Can I get better? Because these bullpen guys with the Hawk out there and the whole pitching team that the Twins have, they'll make you better. As a pitch sliced down the third base line, they count 2-2. And they'll put the work in, and they'll examine your sequencing, your usage, your grips, the shape of your pitches. And then you've got a guy like LaTroy who can fill in 20 years of experience about some of the things that you can't find in the algorithm. And that's a great combination if you're willing and able to learn. This one popped up. Left field, Martin, the new guy, turns himself to the side to fight the sun. Still fighting it, makes the catch. Well done, Austin. Two outs, Twins are one out away from a handshake line and an all-star break well-deserved.
1: Yeah, there's so much information for these guys, and they have resources to get better. But your mindset, that doesn't come from a computer. That comes from a guy like Hawk who can kind of steer you in the right direction.
0: This is going to be Wade Mechler. Meckler's been a tough out. A scrappy left-hander. Jumpers out to chat with Morris. Mechler been slapping the ball to left field. We've seen him turn on the ball and hit it with power to right field in this series as well. Mechler, all that stands between the Twins and a well-earned vacation, and they'll have to feel good about what they've accomplished through the season's first 97 games. 48-49 with a win here. Five straight series wins. Three out in the division. And holding on to a wild card spot. It's a pitch fouled away in the count 0-1. Now we tease John Vitas, we call him Mr. Wild Card because he brings up the wild card race
1: constantly. Yeah.
0: But he's not wrong. No balls and a strike. An appreciative crowd on their feet, pitch high. Yeah, one ball, one strike.
1: A lot of debate about, you know, the American League being down, all this and that. Hey, if I got a chance to go to the dance, I don't care.
0: Chip in a chair. Everybody's got a shot. You can't control what other teams are or aren't doing. 1-1. Down low, and the count is 2-1. I know people nationally love to rag on the National League or American League Central, but my gosh, look at the American League West. I'll take with the White Sox, Cleveland, Detroit, the Twins. I'll put them up against those four teams out west. Here's the 2-1. Fouled away. 2-2. Two balls, two strikes. Andrew Morris is strike away from his third career save. Bottom of the order, sparking the scoring rally early. Larnick and Jeffers driving in the runs. Taj Bradley, seven strong. One more pitch. 4-2 Twins lead. 2-2 on the way. Swung on and missed. Oh, it got away. Foul tip and it got away. You could tell because it hit Laz Diaz right in the foot, and he's hopping up and down. Two balls and two strikes. Jeffers will stroll halfway out to the mound to give Laz a moment to collect his thoughts and his toes. Quick toe count there on Laz Diaz's left foot. Wade Mechler, tough guy to strike out. Andrew Morris looking in. Morris comes set, red glove tight to the chest. Peers out under his cap's brim, delivers, fouled away. Stays 2-2. Most of the fans here, better than 20,000, are hunkered up in the shade underneath the overhang in the lower bowl and behind home plate. Those stout sun worshipers in the upper deck and left and right, boy, they are getting a tan. 2-2 on the way. Swung on and shot down the third baseline.

0: Nice play made by the ball guy on one hop.
1: Meckler's not making this easy, trying to get this last out, whether it's a swing and a miss or a ball in play. We can make a defensive play to get off the field and give the Twins another series win.
0: He is a scrappy at bat. 2-2 pitch, taken high, 3-2. Guzman on deck, homered last time up. He'd be the tying run. Morris, ready. Here comes the pitch, and it's high, ball four. He lost him. I don't know if he lost him as much as Meckler just dug in and refused to go away. Fell off 3 2-strike pitches. And now the tying run at the plate, Guzman. He ambushed Bradley with a first pitch home run in the seventh, his fourth. Here comes Pete Mackey to talk about it, and this game is not yet over, and this vacation has not yet begun.
1: Well, you got to check in on Morris here. Pitched 2 innings the other night, efficient innings granted. But now 33 pitches here in his second inning of work here this afternoon.
0: Mike Paredes is up and throwing. And Paredes hasn't thrown in a while. We've seen him up a couple of times. And this is a cover your bases scenario. If Guzman happens to pop one and you end up needing somebody to go beyond 9 innings, Paredes is your guy. And because he's been a starter, he needs longer to warm up. He's going to need more than just 8 pitches to get hot and lathered. Hopefully it's just a bullpen before the break. Here's the pitch. Swung on and lined into right center field, and that's going to drop for a base hit in front of Keyshaw. Clean single again on the first pitch from Denzar Guzman. And runners now at first and second. And Ohapi becomes the go-ahead run at home plate. Morris back to work. Thought Gomez was up earlier. He's not up now.
1: I'm a little curious about that, too, because he did pitch an inning yesterday. But
0: he's gone back-to-back on multiple occasions. Just get Ohapi. First pitch down and away, 1 ball, no strikes. Twins are 1 out away. They were 1 strike away. But the Angels, to their credit, will not go quietly into the break. 2 on behind Morris. He delivers, and this ball hit high in the air. Left field should be the ball game. Martin's under it, fighting the sun a little bit. Austin's there. He's got it. Ball game over, and the Twins survive and win their 5th straight series. No runs in the 9th on a hit. There are 2 runners left on base. Twins shake hands to celebrate a 4-2 victory. They take 2 out of 3 from the Angels. They won 5 straight series, and they'll head to the All-Star break at 48-49 and very much in the thick of the American League Central race. We'll send it down to John Vitas for a preview of what's to come on the post-game download, and then hopefully we'll chat up one of these Twins baseball players in the wake of a 4-2 win. John.
2: Thanks, Chris. Of course, we'll look at the wild card standings to see where the Twins sit after this victory over the Angels. Paul Molitor will put this game and the first half for the Twins in perspective on the Affinity Plus Federal Credit Union postgame download. We'll have highlights, a player of the game, clubhouse reaction, and a trip around the bases, and some draft notes as well, including a great day for the Golden Gophers. They've had 4 guys picked. We'll tell you who they are on the show as well. But before all of that, we've got a Twin who has one more media obligation with us before he takes off for a well-deserved 4-day break, and we'll get to that when we return here on your home for Twins baseball.
3: 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It's Vanita reminding you that Chris Schaefer talks with us at 7:35 Monday on CCO.
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0: Twins win 4-2. They've won five straight series. They're now 48-49. Chris and Paul upstairs. Ryan Kreidler kind enough to join us downstairs. And Ryan, congratulations on a great win. Home runs are nice. We saw some good offense today. Great starting pitching. But my, oh my, the day you had with the glove. I know you take a lot of pride in your defense. What was your favorite play? Was it the diving stop, the little backhand, or was it the diving catch?
13: It was the backhand. Hard hit backhand for sure.
0: He only hit it like 108. Boy, that one got on you in a hurry, and it was a dynamite play. And the other thing about all of the plays you made defensively, and you had another really nice stop on a ground ball that deflected off of Taj's glove, they're all happening in a game where the game is on the line every pitch. I mean, these were not plays where you had any margin for error.
13: Yeah, you know, I take a lot of pride in being ready, and, you know, I think T. Gray had a really nice defensive game yesterday, or can't remember if it was yesterday or the day before, but I felt like we put together a pretty good series out there at shortstop, so I know the pitchers appreciate it, and in tight ball games, like you said, every run counts.
14: Yeah, hey, Ryan, Paul here, and one more question about that play where you had to make the backhand on the sharply hit ball. My first impression was you were going to try to maybe square up to it and keep it in front of you. But with the way the ball had a little bit of hook, the way that you went to that backhand so quickly, that's got to be instinctive.
13: Yeah, you know, it, like you said, it turned left. I didn't know that he hooked it really off the bat. You know, you're not really looking at the ball out there. You're kind of reading the swing. And the swing told me he wasn't really hooking the ball, and then all of a sudden the ball kind of turns left. So that was weird. And, you know, my goal out there is to keep my head behind the ball, really, and just see the ball into the glove.
14: Sure.
13: That one, I don't know if I really even saw it into the glove, but that's the idea. So it's just, yeah, just my instinct.
0: Well, it was fantastic, and it was a big part of this win. And you fit so perfectly in with this club, Ryan. You've just been waiting to be healthy and to get a chance to play on a regular basis. And I think that goes for so many of your teammates, and we're seeing what can happen when talented young guys get a chance to play every day.
13: Yeah, you know, I'm super thankful for the opportunity. I feel like I've earned some more playing time, which has been really fun for me, getting an extended look in the big leagues. And, you know, The league will make adjustments to you offensively, and it's our job as hitters to make those adjustments back, and that's the fun part, right? Like, you want to be in this game for a long time, making adjustments your whole career. So, you said, I think our team's done a really good job of that.
14: You know, it's a two-way street. I mean, the Twins have been the beneficiary of your outstanding play. How would you kind of assess your overall first half of being a Minnesota Twin?
13: Yeah, I love it here. You know, I love playing here. It's a great city. I know. It was a welcome change of scenery for myself and my family, my fiance, and you know, I think baseball wise, this is a really good fit for me. I think you know, the team can benefit from what I do, and I think I really benefit from my role on this team. And I think the same goes for a lot of the guys in the clubhouse. But yeah, I love it here, and super excited about the second half.
0: Tell me about playing for Shelty. Did you know him before you came over?
13: No, you know, I have quite a few friends. I went to Pittsburgh for just a couple weeks last year, a month maybe at the end of the year. So there was quite a bit of crossover between those guys and as guys that Shelty managed over there. So had a lot of conversations, and I know Rabs, Mike Ribello, he was with Detroit. So and I didn't know Shelty personally, but I knew Rabs, and there's you know, Keith Beauregard, a few familiar faces over here for me.
0: Well, it is a great energy. It's a great group. What are your all-star plans? I know you mentioned your fiance. I know Brooks is doing like his wedding planning over the break. What do you got in store?
13: Yeah, we're going to be doing some of that as well. We're actually getting married on the same day, believe it
0: no
13: or not.
0: No way.
13: Yeah, there's
0: Come
13: a few
0: on.
13: Of us. So.
14: November
13: 14th.
0: Yeah, I think Keyshaw's in that mix there too, probably.
13: Yeah, Cole Sands as well. So, yeah, I think it'll be nice to just relax, kick it a little bit, and Nobody will try to strike us out for a couple days, and then we get back to the grind in Chicago.
0: Wrigley's a bucket list place. Have you had a chance to play there?
13: No, this is the first one for me. I'm really looking forward to it. We got to knock off Yankees. For me, it was Yankee Stadium and Wrigley this year, so I'm looking forward to Wrigley.
0: Well, let's go knock off some wins. You guys, some momentum into the break. You're playing great baseball. It's been a lot of fun. Enjoy your break, and we'll see you ready to go to work Friday.
13: Thanks, guys. Yeah, I appreciate it.
0: All right, that's Ryan Kreidler, and we will see him at Wrigley Field. We'll see Paul Molitor in Milwaukee later on. 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Larnach hit his 7th homer of the year. The Angels, 2 runs on 7 hits, no errors, and 7 left. The winning pitcher here today was Taj Bradley. He was outstanding as Taj Bradley improves to 9-3 on the year. He went 7 innings, gave up just those 2 solo home runs. Andrew Morris gets the save. It's his 3rd save, and it came in a 2-inning variety here today. The loss to Soriano. Soriano falls to 8-6 now on the year. Twins have gone now 10-6 in rubber matches. They're 48-49 overall. Just 3 back in the division. They've won 5 straight series heading into the break. The Angels are 38-59 now on the year. 2 hours, 29 minutes to play this one. 20,509 soaking up the sunshine and the victory at Target Field. So that'll do it for the nominal first half of the season. 97 games in, and the Twins are right in the thick of it. They'll come out of the gates in Chicago on Friday to kick off the second half. And again, we'll be in Chicago at venerable Wrigley Field for all the action. The first pitch will be just after 7. We'll be on the air at 6:30. Until then, we're turning the phones off because, well, it's All-Star break time. Hope you have a safe and happy one. And the best way to get into the All-Star break is by listening to the post-game download. It's coming up right now to celebrate this Twins first half and this 4-2 win. John Vitas, Paul Molitor, now on your home for Twins baseball.

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0: Two on behind Morris. He delivers, and this ball hit high in the air. Left field should be the ball game. Martin's under it, fighting the sun a little bit. Austin's there. He's got it. Ball game over, and the Twins survive and win their fifth straight series.
7: How about that? Twins able to take the final two games against the Angels after losing the opener on Friday and win the series over these Los Angeles Angels of Anaheim to go into the All-Star break just one game below 500 and right on the edge of a postseason position. We welcome you into the Affinity Plus Federal Credit Union postgame download, our final show until Wrigley Field on Friday. John Vitas here in studio along with Paul Molitor, fresh off the call of this one. And Paul, let's start with Taj Bradley, the Twins starter today, giving the team seven innings, fourth times he's done that this year, and three whiffs or more on each of his three pitch types, fastball average 98. What did you like about Taj today?
8: Well, I think he's really showing us that when he can be efficient, he can go deep into ball games, and that is such a welcome relief for the manager, for the rest of the pitching staff. And I thought the fact that he was able to mix all his pitches, he had an extra gear on his fastball when he needed it, just a very solid outing. You know, I think last start, zero walks. This start, two walks. You know, you minimize those long at-bats, and you find yourself pitching, like we saw today, seven complete innings.
7: Is there a different feeling as a position player when you take the lead like the Twins did in the third and you've got a guy like Taj on the mound who you know can get deep into the game?
8: Well, I think so. And the more you have guys like that in your rotation, it's going to produce an overall better season. You know, Joe Ryan falls in that category. Pablo, when he was healthy, I think some of the other guys, Bailey's been on runs like that. So, you know, the anchor of your team throughout a course of a long season is going to be your starting rotation. And we've really been fortunate to see Taj step up the way that he has.
7: Yeah, the Twins won't take a ton of time thinking about this game. They're all jetting out to different spots here to enjoy the All-Star break. So I wanted to finish our chat with the first half as a whole. Twins 48-49, three games back of first in the division, right on the edge of that final wild card spot. When you look at the roster and how these first 3.5 months have unfolded, I would assume it's a bit of a surprise to see the Twins playing so well. But also, why do you think they've been able to get to 500?
8: Well, your question triggers a lot of thoughts for me. I mean, all the talk in spring training about who was going to pitch and guys battling for the last few roster spots. It takes time sometime for a team to gain its identity. I think some of the players that we didn't know a lot about have really stepped in and played well. Guys like Kreider today, who was outstanding defensively. Just so many storylines about our team. You know, rotation questions, the bullpen constantly finding ways to improve, the offense being as competitive as any team in Major League Baseball. Couple of all-stars justifiably in Buxton and Ryan. I just think Andrew Morris, I mean, that's a story in itself, what he's been able to do. I mean, today was awesome. So I think it's a combination of things. Collectively, offense was better than I expected. Pitching, maybe not quite as good as I expected, but we are getting better in those categories. It shapes up to where one game under 500, maybe a little better than a lot of people expected as we started the 2026 campaign. But we've put ourselves in a good position to compete in the second half and hopefully see some October baseball.
7: Yeah, that'd be great. And now the question as we flip the page to the second half becomes, what do the Twins do before the deadline? Obviously still some runway to see how the things stack up before the deadline. But do you feel like with the way the roster sits, do they need a big splash, or can this team do it with what they have?
8: It's funny because we're a very comparable position to last year in terms of record heading into the break. And what we did coming out of the break last year kind of forced the front office's hand to do some of the things they did. I think this team has the ability to avoid that. I think they'll stay competitive. We got to get off to a decent start, going to Wrigley and then four games against Cleveland. Always tough to play in their ballpark. But I think right now the attitude of this team, from Shelty on down to the last player on the 26-man roster, we're in this thing and we're in this thing to stay. And hopefully the team responds and tries to find ways to supplement the roster.
7: Yeah, A's and Royals after that road trip, so a little bit of a softer landing there. Twins have played well at home, and it's for the players that they're not thinking about any of that, right? It's just one day at a time.
8: Yeah, things out of your control. I think players have do a really good job. It helps that you have good player leadership within the clubhouse to help keep guys focused. I hope that they take the time to enjoy this break. You know, that's well deserved. It's been a long grind since mid-February. Kind of recharge the engines and come back ready to have some great baseball in the second half.
7: Yeah, well said. Everybody looking forward to the All-Star break. You've got some trips, Toronto, Cooperstown. Enjoy it, and we look forward to seeing you back here at Target Field soon.
8: Appreciate that, John. Look forward to it.
7: Absolutely. Paul Molitor, starting off the show with some great thoughts and insight on this Twins series win over the Angels. Series brought to you by Nabisco and Oreo. No matter where you're going this summer, stock up on delicious Oreo cookies that make every adventure better, from the beach to the barbecue. We've got some highlights to replay when we come back, as well as a Treasure Island Diamond player of the game, out of town scores, and a draft update. Draft still going on right now. Day 2 of 2 in that MLB draft, and some clubhouse reaction as well here on your home for Twins baseball.
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7: 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Hope you're enjoying this warm, sunny Sunday afternoon here in the Twin Cities as the Twins finish off the first half on a high note. 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Angels and Twins, great pitching matchup to finish out the first half. Taj Bradley and Jose Soriano, a couple of power righties, still pretty young in their careers, linking up today. Both guys had smooth first innings, and then in the second inning, Taj retired the first two Angels, but then he left a splitter over the middle of the plate to Josh Lowe, a 405-foot homer out to deep right center field, number 8 on the year for Lowe. Angels held that 1-0 lead into the bottom of the third after Roden lined out to center on what was a good defensive play by Lowe. Soriano gave up a single to Keyshaw, a single to Kreidler, and then a single to right field from Trevor Larnach. Larnach's 31st RBI of the season, and the Twins tied the game at 1. Twins had men at first and second, still only one out in the inning, and Soriano dealt a pitch low and really out of the zone to Ryan Jeffers.
0: The pitch to Jeffers. Swung on and lined down the left field line. Stay fair. It is fair, and it's down into the corner. Kreidler is going to score. Adele pulls it out of the corner. They're going to wave Trevor Larnach. Here's the relay from Neto. His throw to the plate. Not in time. Larnach slides across safely, and it's a two-run double for Ryan Jeffers and a 3-1 Minnesota Twins lead.
7: Yeah, probably the biggest swing of the game right there. Twins take a two-run lead. Jeffers has done nothing but produce all year, even after this hamate injury. RBI's 27 and 28 in only 39 games for Jeffers, and it was a three spot for the Twins against Soriano. Both pitchers would settle in during the middle innings, and Bradley got some really nice help from his shortstop, Ryan Kreidler.
0: 2-2, ripped towards short. Nice little backhand pickup by Kreidler. Wow, what a play he throws to first. Ryan Kreidler showing off some spectacular hands at shortstop. That is a wonderful play. As this ball lined towards short. Diving catch by Kreidler. Have a day, Ryan Kreidler. Neto looks into the dugout, and he's looking at the Twins coaching staff, and he says, why are you playing him there?
8: That's a wow right there.
0: That was a phenomenal play.
7: All right, Kreidler's had a nice first half with the bat, but we have always known that he can pick it at shortstop. He records three of the six outs in the fourth and the fifth innings, helping Taj get through five at only 71 pitches. Bradley would get a huge double play in the sixth. Angels had two men on with only one out, and Taj rolls a 6-4-3 double play. Of course, Kreidler involved in that as well. And then in the seventh, Bradley would give up another solo homer, this one to Denzer Guzman, the young third baseman for the Angels, and they were within a run at the seventh inning stretch. Twins could really use some insurance going down the stretch with Morris and Gomez pretty heavily used over the last few days, and they got that insurance in the eighth.
0: Fun place to spend some time. Here's the 3-2. Swung on and hit high in the air. Get up and fly for Trevor Larnach. That's a home run onto the dock. And the Twins lead it 4-2.
7: 405 feet to straightaway right field. Number 7 on the year for Larnach, who's had a really strong first half as well. And the Twins led 4-2. Andrew Morris had worked a scoreless atop of the 8th inning. He came back out for the 9th despite a few very well-rested relievers. And he struck out Joe Adell, got a fly out from low. And it looked like the Twins were going to clean this up pretty quickly. But then Morris walked Peraza, gave up a line drive single to Guzman. And so the Angels had the potential winning run at the plate. Logan Ohapi launches one out to left, but it falls just short of the warning track. Larnach makes the catch, and the Twins win. Your final line scores, the Angels 2 runs on 7 hits and no errors. The Twins 4 runs on 6 hits and no errors. Game took 2 hours and 29 minutes, 20,509 at Target Field today. As we've mentioned, the Twins get to within a game of 500. They are 48-49. Angels fall to the worst record in baseball at 38-59. 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
7: Well, we consulted with our amazing team of production assistants, and we've decided to give the Treasure Island Diamond Player of the Game to Trevor Larnach.
0: And he lines this one to the right side and through, and that's going to be a base hit. Here comes Luke Keyshaw. Keyshaw will score without a throw. Kreidler goes first to third. It's a 1-1 ball game at Target Field on the third straight Twins single here in the third inning.
7: First of 2 RBIs today for Trevor Larnach, who is our Treasure Island Diamond Player of the Game. 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
7: 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Starting with the Twins minor league affiliates, both single-A teams, Cedar Rapids and Fort Myers, lost today 5-2. A couple bright spots, though, for the Mighty Muscles. Five scoreless innings for Merritt Jones as the starting pitcher, and home run number 10 for Luis Fregosa. The upper level of affiliates just wrapped up victories. AA Wichita, an 8-5 win over Northwest Arkansas. Home run number 13 for Jaime Ferrer. And how about Merrick Houston, last year's number one pick? 3-4 with a double, a homer, a walk, two runs batted in, and three runs scored. A huge day for Houston and the Wind Surge. AAA St. Paul just won in Iowa moments ago. 5-4, the final score there. Kyler Fedko, home run number 16, and Ben Ross with home run number 13. St. Paul gets to 50-41 before their all-star break begins. The MLB draft still going on. They are through 15 out of the 20 rounds, so still five more rounds to go. The guys down the hall in the draft room here at Target Field will be here into the night. The Twins went very pitcher-heavy earlier today. They had a run of nine consecutive college pitchers, but they've now flipped that, and they've gone position player in four of the last five rounds. Aiden Teal, an outfielder from Mississippi State, Colby Turner, a second baseman from Michigan, Isaiah Lane, a shortstop from Hope International in California, and Charlie Shulvin, a shortstop from Toledo, the position players taken of late. A great day for the Minnesota Golden Gophers in the draft as well. How about the shout-out for Ty McDevitt? He has had five players drafted today: Cole Selvig, Isaac Morton, Marcus Cruzan, Jack Spanier, and Will Whalen. What a day for the Gophers with still five more rounds to go. Checking in on the Major League scoreboard, all the teams in action today and a lot of finals already. Teams playing early and playing quick games. The Yankees were in D.C. to play the Nationals, and New York got a come-from-behind win.
1: 2-2, and Rice lines one into left center field. On the track is Cruz in front of the wall, and that ball is off the wall, bounces in. One run scores. Here comes another man scoring. Ben Rice going to third with a triple. Ben Rice cooking it, and the Yankees take a 4-3 lead.
7: Yeah, the Ben Rice with the big go-ahead swing there. Nationals have now blown 28 leads in losses this season. That is the most in MLB. They actually passed the Twins in that category. 5-3, the final. New York gets the win. Checking in on the AL Central standings, Twins came into the day three games back of both the White Sox and the Guardians. Guardians just closed out a 5-2 win over the Marlins. White Sox at home against the A's. Remember, the White Sox just got swept in Boston to the Red Sox, but they returned the favor against the A's. 9-1 victory today over the A's. Colson Montgomery, a home run early in that game, and so the White Sox get their sixth sweep of the year. They only had two of those all of last year. What a turnaround season it has been for Chicago. So the Twins will remain three games back of first in the Central here at the All-Star break. They came into the day tied with the Mariners for the final wild card spot in the American League. And even with the Twins win, that will remain the same because Randy Arozarena went back to Tampa Bay and had a big swing.
2: Swung on, crossed right field, hammered in the gap. Mesa back, he's at the track, makes a leap at the wall. It is good. Sail away, Randy Arozarena. Back at the drop, three-run home run. Sneaks it over the wall, and the Mariners have blown it open. 7-0 in the fourth.
7: And that would be a large enough lead to win it. Mariners beat the Rays 7-2, and so the Twins will be tied for the third wild card spot here at the All-Star break. 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
5: And you're listening to the Affinity Plus Federal Credit Union postgame download as the Twins wrap up the first half with a win 4-2 over the Los Angeles Angels of Anaheim. And a key component to this win today was the starting pitcher, Taj Bradley. Seven innings, allowed just two solo home runs, and was outstanding aside from the homers. Big moment, though, in this game. In the sixth inning, Angels had two men on with only one out. Bradley was able to roll a critical double play, and that was something that Derek Shelton was quick to point out after the game.
6: Yeah, I mean, that was a huge inning. I mean, he gets Soler on the

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2: And he gave up the two solo homers on first pitches, but overall, really good job by Tosh.
3: Yeah, great team effort today. Ryan Jeffers had gone out for a mound visit right before the double play, and of course, a couple of sensational diving plays by Ryan Kreidler prior to that inning as well, and Tosh was quick to shout out the defense after the game.
4: Oh, hell yeah, they got quick hands in the middle infield. I ain't worried about it. That's why you see me walk off. I ain't come back out. I don't care if they challenge it or not. It was a quick play. It was a good double play ball. That's what Jeffers told me going out to the mound. Like, we're just going to get this double play ball and get out of it. That's exactly what happened.
3: Yeah, talk about positive thinking. Jeffers basically willing that into fruition on the mound visit for Tosh. It's been a fantastic first half. He's going to be 9-3 with a 3.59 ERA at the All-Star break. Lots of volume, lots of strikeouts, a huge part of the Twins' success here in the first half. Here's Tosh on his first half and his season.
4: Yeah, I'm excited about it. I feel like we're putting up quality starts, you know, going deeper into games and everything like that, giving the team a chance to win. I feel like with our offense, and they're putting up numbers like that, so we just got to keep the game close enough to where when they strike hot, we're just there to secure everything.
3: Ryan Jeffers has been behind the plate for many of Tosh Bradley's starts in the first half, and Ryan is impressed as anyone about what Tosh has been able to do.
5: Yeah, he's super resilient. Not a lot of things bother him or get him rattled, you know, even bouncing back from a rough start. You know, he's, how many times this year is he getting hit around a little bit and then come back and throw 8 scoreless? Like, it's just, he's got such special stuff, and he knows that his game plan is pretty simple. You know, throw his stuff in the zone and he's going to get a lot of outs. And I can't state enough how special of an arm he is.
3: Yeah, that's really well said, and it's true for Bradley. It's not true for most pitchers in the big leagues where all you have to do is put your 3 pitches in the zone and you're going to have success, but that is how good his stuff is with that fastball, cutter, and splitter combination. Jeffers was in the same draft class as Trevor Larnach back in 2018. They were the top 2 picks for the Twins that year. They've ascended through the system together. They've had success now in the big leagues together, and Ryan was happy to speak about Trevor, who had the big home run late after the game.
5: Yeah, you know, I saw when we were drafted together in 18, I've rode together with him seemingly every level, and I know how special of a hitter he is. I've seen that left-handed swing just tear up everybody out there. I mean, just getting that extra run tonight was huge. You know, he's been crushing the whole year, and he is just such a good bat. You know, he fits well in that leadoff spot. He controls his own well. He's a really good player.
3: And Larnach has really taken off since going into that leadoff spot, too. Likely to stay there, you'd have to think, as the season goes along. Another homegrown Twin is Andrew Morris. Comes in throwing upper 90s. He's been in the highest of leverage spots the last couple of months and has been a revelation for this Twins bullpen. Derek Shelton gave him 2 innings today to close out this win, and Derek excited to talk about Morris.
2: Yeah, he has. I mean, I think this is a kid we knew he had good stuff. He had been a starter. He had been pitching in kind of a bulk role, came into the leverage thing. You know, early in the season, I think it was a situation where he just didn't have major league reps, and the more reps he gets, the better we are. I give him a ton of credit. I mean, he threw 2 innings the other night and came back out and was able to finish tonight. We were not going to use Gomez today, and for him to be able to finish it, I thought was really important.
3: Yeah, Morris pitched 4 of the highest leverage innings in this series for the Twins, 2 on Friday and then 2 today. Morris did have some growing pains when he first got called up back in April, but he is now on a run of 15 consecutive scoreless outings, and Morris credits some changes to his usage for the success.
6: Yeah, I mean, it does play better. It's just easier to get, you know, getting count leverage. I think, you know, I was falling behind a lot when we were relying on the sweeper a lot. And so, you know, we're kind of like, I wasn't feeling as comfortable with it. I was kind of searching for it a little bit. And then I think just, you know, throwing the cutter more often, getting leverage counts has helped a ton.
3: Yeah, we appreciate all of the Twins for their thoughts here as they get ready to travel and relax and enjoy 4 days off, but stopping to talk with our team here before taking off. So we certainly appreciate that, as our ears have been on the clubhouse.

0: House brought to you by Minnesota Corn, continuously working to promote sustainable practices, develop new uses, and maintain thriving rural economies for Minnesota's 24,000 corn farmers. We wrap up our weekend with a trip around the bases. Some notes on this win when we come back on your home for Twins baseball.
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2: Let's step back in time with this date in Twins history, narrated by Dick Bramer.
3: July 12, 1996. Kirby Puckett officially retires from baseball after several procedures were unable to cure glaucoma in his right eye. Puckett donned a patch over his eye as he announced the difficult decision.
4: Lou Gehrig stood in front of a packed house in Yankee Stadium. And I think I heard him say that he thought he was the luckiest man in the world to be standing here. I'm just here to tell Lou Gehrig, Iron Horse, that tonight, Kirby Puck is the luckiest man in the world.
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9: Yeah, we've played well. I mean, I think today Taj set the tone. I think you got to give a ton of credit to Ryan Kreidler. He played really well at shortstop. A couple really nice plays that helped us out on a deflection, the line drive. But Taj did a good job, and then Mo being able to come in and finish it off. But really good way to finish the first half.
0: Yeah, some final thoughts there from manager Derek Shelton on this Twins 4-2 win over the Angels to win their sixth consecutive rubber game. Again, they are 48-49 going into the break. It's time to circle the bases, brought to you by Toyota. At first base, Trevor Larnach has taken off since being moved into the leadoff spot. Trevor went 2-for-4 with a homer, two runs scored, and two RBIs today. Since June 11th, he's batting .348 and has 15 RBIs and 15 runs scored. At second base, Jose Soriano entered the day with 115 strikeouts, but didn't get a single one against the Twins. It's already the fifth time this season the Twins did not strike out a single time against the opposing starting pitcher, and the second time in this series. Soriano joins Garrett Crochet, Ryan Feltner, Michael Soroka, and Grayson Rodriguez on Friday to not fan a single Twin. At third base, we saw one impressive streak by a reliever continue, while another one came to an end in today's game. Andrew Morris pitched two scoreless innings and has now turned in 17 consecutive shutout frames. Ryan Zephyr John of the Angels had thrown 15 scoreless innings of his own, but then Trevor Larnach hit that solo homer in the eighth to snap that streak. And at home plate, with the win, the Twins have claimed their fifth consecutive series, their longest since last May 2nd through the 18th, which included their 13-game winning streak. They've now won eight of their last nine series, with their only loss in that run coming against the mighty Dodgers June 22nd through the 24th. That's what you find when circling the bases, brought to you by your local Toyota dealers. Toyota, let's go places. Well, that's a wrap on the post-game download for today. The Twins are going to take a break. The league is going to take a break. And so are we here at the Treasure Island Baseball Network. 4 days off for most folks around the industry. And our next game and our next broadcast will be on Friday night. Twins will be at Wrigley Field to begin a three-game set with the Cubs. It's a 7:05 first pitch, which means that Gino will hit the air for the pregame lineup card beginning at 6:30. We want to thank our team working hard today and throughout the weekend. And for Mark Janowski, Craig Schrepfer, Cameron Green, and Lucas Kirschner, I'm John Vitas saying so long from Target Field. We'll see you on Friday here on your home for Twins baseball.
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10: Hit through the right side, RBI base hit Ryan Jeffers. Twins take the lead 2-1.
11: They had a pitch lined to the left center field. That's going to tie it up. As Bell around first base, ground ball weekly hit should be two. Kieschel to Lee, back to first in time for the tailor-made double play. Nicely turned.
10: Byron smashes this ball deep into the left field corner. That one's back towards the fence, and it's off the base of the wall. Byron looping around first, looping towards second. He slides in with a crisp leadoff double.
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